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1: 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KKOT. Columbus.
2: Slight chance of thunderstorms.
3: Overnight, otherwise partly cloudy skies.
2: Lows dip down to about 62.
3: Winds out of the west, around 5 miles an hour.
2: High temperatures reach up to 82.
3: Wednesday, mainly clear skies.
2: Mainly clear.
3: Wednesday night,
2: lows dip down to about 58.
3: Dry with seasonal temps
2: Thursday and Friday,
3: and highs from the low 80s to the mid 80s.
2: Taking a look at the extended forecast, 89 Saturday, 90 Sunday, and 85 on Monday.
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2: Slight chance of thunderstorms overnight. Otherwise, partly cloudy skies. Lows dip down to about 62. Winds out of the west, around 5 miles an hour. High temperatures reach up to 82. Wednesday, mainly clear skies. Mainly clear. Wednesday night, lows dip down to about 58. Dry with seasonal temps Thursday and Friday, and highs from the low 80s to the mid 80s. Taking a look at the extended forecast, 89 Saturday, 90 Sunday, and 85 on Monday. Currently, 84.
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2: Slight chance of thunderstorms overnight. Otherwise, partly cloudy skies. Lows dip down to about 62. Winds out of the west, around 5 miles an hour. High temperatures reach up to 82. Wednesday, mainly clear skies. Mainly clear. Wednesday night, lows dip down to about 58. Dry with seasonal temps Thursday and Friday, and highs from the low 80s to the mid 80s. Taking a look at the extended forecast, 89 Saturday, 90 Sunday, and 85 on Monday. Right now, it's 82 degrees.

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2: Slight chance of thunderstorms overnight. Otherwise, mainly clear skies. Lows level off around 62. Winds out of the northwest around 5 miles an hour. Daytime highs approaching 82.
3: Wednesday,
2: bright sunshine expected. Lows around 58. Wednesday night, clear skies. Dry with seasonal temperatures Thursday and Friday, and highs from the low 80s to the mid 80s. A peak at the extended shows, 89, Saturday, 90, Sunday, and 84 on Monday. Currently, 77.
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2: Slight chance of thunderstorms
3: overnight.
2: Otherwise, mainly clear skies. Lows level off around 62. Winds out of the northwest around 5 miles an hour. Daytime highs approaching 82.
3: Wednesday,
2: bright sunshine expected. Lows around 58.
3: Wednesday night,
2: clear skies. Dry with seasonal temperatures Thursday and Friday, and highs from the low 80s to the mid 80s. A peak at the extended shows 89 Saturday, 90 Sunday, and 84 on Monday. Currently 70.

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1: Lows level off around 62. Overnight, under mainly clear skies, with a slight chance of thunderstorms, winds out of the northwest around 5 miles per hour. Clear skies, Wednesday, high of 82. Clear skies, Wednesday night, 58. Mainly clear, Thursday, with highs around 82. 85, Friday. Taking a look at the long range, 89, Saturday, 90, Sunday, and 84 on Monday. 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
2: Lows level off around 62. Overnight, under mainly clear skies, northwesterly winds around 5 miles per hour. Ample sunshine expected Wednesday. High temperatures reach up to 83. Lows dip down to about 58 Wednesday night. Clear skies. Dry with seasonal temps Thursday and Friday, and highs from the low 80s to the mid 80s. Looking further out, 89 Saturday, 90 Sunday, and 84 on Monday. Currently, it's 77 degrees.

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2: Lows level off around 62. Overnight, under mainly clear skies, northwesterly winds around 5 miles per hour. Ample sunshine expected Wednesday. High temperatures reach up to 83. Lows dip down to about 58. Wednesday night, clear skies. Dry with seasonal temps Thursday and Friday, and highs from the low 80s to the mid 80s. Looking further out, 89 Saturday, 90 Sunday, and 84 on Monday. Currently, it's 73 degrees.
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4: Lows of a low of around 62. Overnight, under mainly clear skies, northwesterly winds around 5 miles per hour. Ample sunshine expected Wednesday. High temperatures reach up to 83. Lows dip down to about 58. Wednesday night, clear skies. Dry with seasonal temps Thursday and Friday, and highs from the low 80s to the mid 80s. Looking further out, 89 Saturday, 90 Sunday, and 84 on Monday. Currently, it's 73 degrees.

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2: Lows level off around 62. Overnight, under mainly clear skies, northwesterly winds around 5 miles per hour. Ample sunshine expected Wednesday. High temperatures reach up to 83. Lows dip down to about 58. Wednesday night, clear skies. Dry with seasonal temps Thursday and Friday, and highs from the low 80s to the mid 80s. Looking further out, 89 Saturday, 90 Sunday, and 84 on Monday. Currently, 72.
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2: Hey, it's Biggie with the Two Guys Named Chris show. 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

0: me everything you know about Dolly Parton. He's, I know nothing about Dolly Parton. Nothing. Nothing.
1: The only thing I think we can count on BB for is an ill-timed joke about her. And I told him, not today.
2: I'm keeping my mouth shut today.
0: You should.
2: I'm not touching this.
0: You should shut up because you don't know enough about her.
2: I know. She's great. She's wonderful.
0: You're darn right. She's wonderful. Yes. She's great. And she was everything everybody anywhere should be. Do you know, I owe Biggie an apology. You don't even know it. Yesterday, news broke, obviously. Mm-hmm. Dolly Parton has passed. It's a jolt. I know she had been dealing with health problems, but I took her at her words when she was like, hey, they look under the hood. I'm a little dizzy. You know?
3: Yeah.
0: It's like, but she was battling apparently cancer, you know, silently and quietly and obviously had serious problems. So it was a surprise. Yeah. It was a surprise. So the news breaks that Dolly Parton has died. So I call BB Shea and I say, I want you to go to the radio station at midnight. I want you to get me every single word that Dolly Parton has ever said, period. That's what we're going to have today. He says, I don't know anything about Dolly Parton. Can Biggie do it? I said, Biggie can't drag his fat ass in there. No. And Adam, will he get us Dolly Parton?
1: We don't even know if he's going to be there tomorrow.
0: I said, are you kidding? You think Biggie's going to drag his fat ass across town to get to be Dolly Parton? What we need from Dolly Parton? No. I said, BB Shea, get in there. So BB Shea has been here since midnight. And I've decided we're not going to use it.

0: hell, man?
1: Finally, you know how I feel.
2: It was just so you could learn about Dolly Parton.
3: We're not going to use it because anything we do would be a disservice to Dolly Parton because she's that. She's that great. She is.
1: Yeah.
3: Maybe Jelly Roll said it best. No one's ever uttered that phrase before.
2: This is the first time.
3: I like what Jelly Roll is filling in for Jimmy Kimmel, the lib late night host. And it's a good thing he is because Jelly Roll had some comments, of course, about the great Dolly Parton. And he closed, and I thought, yeah, that's right.
4: I do want to mention the big story on everyone's heart and mind. We lost a legend today, the great Dolly Parton. She was such an inspiration to so many, myself included. We're both from Tennessee, and she meant a lot to my family, y'all. We used to sit around the kitchen table and listen to her music together as a family. I'll never forget it. I learned so much from Dolly over the years about songwriting, how to handle this crazy business, and how to support your community. So I want to send my love to East Tennessee and Sevier County right now, representing her. We love you, Dolly, and we miss you. She was infinitely talented. She was relentlessly funny and adored by all. She might be the last American that everyone liked. We will miss her dearly. Rest in peace, Dolly. We will always love you.
3: When he said she's the last American that everyone likes, he's right. No one's going to say that.
1: Couldn't agree more.
3: That's right. Nobody's saying anything bad about Dolly Parton.
1: And I love the woman in the beginning who says, yes. All right, pipe down, Deborah. Come on now. All right, he's not just you in the audience. You hear her?
2: I do.
1: Before we go on, I think I need a yes.
4: I do want to mention the big story on everyone's heart and mind. We lost
3: the Yes.
1: All right.
3: I say it.
2: She thinks that she organized the show.
5: Go ahead and do it now.
1: Yeah, go ahead.
3: He's talking
1: to the nation, lady.
3: Also, of course, we had many, many, many people email and say to me, keep Dolly Parton's name out your mouth. You'll screw it up. You'll mess it up somehow. You'll do an awful job, as I always do with obituaries. Sorry, this is what we have today.
2: You can't ignore this one. Yeah, I'm sorry.
1: Yeah, well, and let me tell you, I got sucked into it.
3: Mm-hmm.
1: I, even though, as you said, called me a fat ass yesterday, who wouldn't get in here.
3: I said, there's no way he's fat ass.
1: I got inundated with emails and messages saying, don't let Chris Kelly do this. Call Chris Dem to do it.
3: He didn't know anything about Dolly Parton.
1: So at first I kind of, give a few jokes, okay.
3: Yeah, right, yeah.
1: And it started getting annoying.
2: Yeah.
1: So I started firing back. I'm like, actually, I think this is the one person who should be doing it. You know Dolly.
3: I do. I love Dolly.
1: He don't know Dolly.
3: He does not. He's always said, I don't know anything about Dolly Parton. He's like B.B. Shea. Liked her. I mean, yeah, certainly.
1: Oh, of course. Respected her work.
3: Everyone.
1: But if there's one person to me who should be doing this, it's you. You know Dolly.
3: No, it's such an easy go-to joke. Oh, don't let Chris Kelly do it. In fact, Biggie said to me, what we should do, because all those people just throw hate at me, like, don't do the Dolly Parton obituary, Biggie said we should say not a word. Like we didn't even know.
1: I was going to tell BB to bat away all the calls. Are y'all not going to mention Dolly Parton?
3: What happened?
1: Didn't hear about this. Oh, see? You said we'd screw it up, so I didn't just
2: teach him a lesson.
3: We're not going to say a word about it. You know, when somebody like that dies, it's like all-encompassing. Every single show for half the show is about Dolly Parton. What a life. I mean, when you live it like that, that's really impressive.
1: I know 80 wasn't super young, but I thought she was much older.
3: I thought she was
1: late 80s.
3: Really?
1: 80, I think, for a celebrity is young.
3: I did too.
1: Yes. If we would have played her on the birthday game, I would have probably said 88.
3: Really?
1: Yeah. For some reason in my mind, I thought she was a lot older.
3: Yeah, you know, she did a lot. I mean, in fact, there's a quote from her I saw yesterday where she's like, boy, and she was like introducing something at Dollywood. She's like, I've done a lot. She has. I mean, she really has. She was on the radio. We have her from the first time she was on the radio, and she was 10 years old. Listen to this from way back. I mean, what was 1956?
6: Our youngest singing sensation here is Dolly Parton, Dolly.
7: But it was only when I got on stage the first time and sang in front of a crowd. I was just about 10 then, and I sang my song, and they kept bringing me back. Want me to sing it. That was the moment that I realized that was what I was going to do for the rest of my life.
6: I'll try it again, little Dolly Parton.
3: How about that? At age 10, the first time on the radio. You know, the thing I think that makes her so beloved is she was just herself. Everyone said she's exactly the same off TV as she is on TV. You know, she's just always full of fun and never complained and was uniquely her. You know, there just was, you could just tell what she's genuine, you know. She's genuine. And she was kind. She was great to all people.
1: I know we have the statement from her family. It was her nephew, I believe, who gave it. Of course, we have a shorter version. It was longer.
3: I told her. Cut it down.
1: The statement was, I mean, it was long, but it was very well done.
3: Oh, yes.
1: And I mean, he says in there, he's like, you know, she changed just our family's trajectory, our lives, everyone. She took care of everyone in the family. Mm-hmm. He was her, like, head of security. And, but, I mean, just, I thought it was very eloquently done and well written.
3: Agreed. Never moved out of Tennessee. Didn't want to go California. Loved her home state of Tennessee. Gave back to it. You know, my wife, I didn't really know much about the Imagination Library.
1: Yeah.
3: This is a thing she started many years ago because her father couldn't read. And she started a program where anybody that wanted a book, a child could just get a book and it would be mailed to you. They've mailed out 300 million books.
1: Wow.
3: Think about that.
1: Yeah.
3: 300 million books. And she has said, this is my greatest legacy. This is what I've done best. It's amazing the things she did. And that continues. And they say, you know, in honor of her, take a child to the Imagination Library online and get a child, make a donation to the Imagination Library. It's amazing what she did. And I think that's why she's so beloved. She was always trying to help people, and she just was herself.
1: Well, and the family has said, you know, we will keep her work going.
3: Mm-hmm.
1: And, you know, for once, I feel like they will do the right things.
3: Yeah.
1: I feel like that her family are good people who won't fight over an estate or do anything like that. I think they really will keep her good work going.
3: I think so, too. She, you know, we all could be that. If you're just nice to other people and are who you
1: 100%
3: are.
1: 100% we could, but we're not.
3: We never do. We never are. It's like we should look at her example, and people have nothing but wonderful things to say about her. And she was dirt poor. I mean, she... That's another, I love that story. I've told it a couple of times here. I heard about it. Julia Roberts said this. When she was on the set of Steel Magnolias, they were shooting a scene that was supposed to be set at Christmas. But they really shot it like in August, you know, so it was really hot. It was in Louisiana and they're all dressed in sweaters and stuff. And of course the shoot takes all day. So Julia Roberts says every actor, every cameraman, every producer, they're all just like, oh my God, it's so hot. And they had to come in and get the sweat off of them because it needed to look like Christmas, even though it was summer and it's 100 degrees. But Dolly Parton never complained. She kept smiling on her face and she was helping other people and everything. And Julia Roberts said, aren't you miserable? And Dolly said, well, of course I'm hot and I'm miserable, but I was so poor when I was growing up. And I always said, if I ever become rich and famous, I'm never going to complain about a thing. And now I'm rich and famous and I just will not complain. And it's just like, golly, I mean, this woman set an example that we all should live by. And Jelly Roll's right. Everybody.
1: Yeah, I really believe she is the last American that everyone will say only good things.
3: You know who is always compared to her is Betty White. She became this icon.
1: Yeah.
3: Is there anybody now that's alive? No. I was thinking maybe Dick Van Dyke. He's 100.
0: Yeah, but I don't think people care about him as much.
3: Not the same. Not the same. Yeah.
1: It's well, he's not out there doing it.
3: Yeah.
1: You know, I've known about Dolly my entire life. Maybe that's why she seems older to me, too.
3: Maybe.
1: Is that I knew who Dolly Parton was as a kid, as an adult.
3: Mm-hmm.
1: You know, I don't think there is anyone.
3: I don't either. This makes me cry, but I think back to my parents who have passed away.
1: Oh, yeah.
3: And this really does make me cry because they were such fans of Kenny Rogers and Dolly Parton. I mean, I grew up with that. And it's just really a loss, you know. And a lot of people were crying at her Hollywood Walk of Fame star in Nashville yesterday.
1: I think it's sad just because of what Jelly Roll said.
3: I
1: think it's the last American that we can truly agree on.
3: But we all could be that. You know, all you have to do, you can have an opinion. You know, she promoted the vaccine and all of those things. You can, but just help people and be who you are. That's really her but whole legacy.
1: The thing is, most of us, she did it her whole life, though.
3: She did.
1: I mean, I don't think there's any record. I'm sure she has said something. But I don't think there's any record of her saying anything bad about anyone.
3: Well, I never could find it. Nobody.
1: No, nobody
3: can.
1: That's what I mean. And anyone that's been around her, nobody has a Dolly Parton horror story.
3: Nobody. And I looked yesterday, you know, just looking for stuff. I saw interviews with her with Johnny Carson from 40 years ago. And she was so much fun.
1: Yeah.
3: And, you know, I'll tell you this now. In the 70s and 80s,

0: '90s, the jokes about her boobs were just everywhere. I watched this interview from like 1979 with Johnny Carson, and it was so great. It's like 15 minutes, and I was laughing the entire time she was telling all these great stories, and he kept making jokes about her boobs, and that's what everybody.
1: But she rolled
0: and she loved it. She rolled with it, exactly. That fantastic quote from her about, she said, "I don't get mad at dumb blonde jokes because I know I'm not dumb and I know I'm not blonde." Was she great or what? I mean, it just makes you realize when somebody like that passes away, man, we really lost something yesterday in Dolly Parton.
1: Yeah.
0: Your granddaddy probably knew her.
2: He did. And I know my dad met her, too.
0: Yeah?
2: And I mean, they said she is exactly who you think she is.
0: Yeah.
2: I mean, she was wonderful, very sweet, almost like just syrupy sweet.
0: Yes.
2: You know, like, unbelievable.
0: Over the top wonderful.
1: But you believed her.
0: Yes.
2: And she was.
0: It wasn't fake.
2: Yeah.
0: It wasn't fake.
2: But if anybody else had behaved that way, you'd be like, well, what is going on here?
0: With Garth Brooks, I think it's fake. You know, I look at, because I like him. I like Garth Brooks a lot. He's an incredible talent. But sometimes I think, is that an act? Mm-hmm. With Dolly Parton, it's just not an act. You know, you know that. She's an incredible businesswoman.
2: Mm-hmm.
0: She started Dollywood against the advice of every advisor said, don't do this. This is a dilapidated old place. She started it. Now look at it. It's unreal what it does. She started truck stops. And
1: that was her last appearance.
0: Yeah.
1: Her last public appearance was at this. It's kind of like her version of a Bucky's, I'd say.
0: Exactly. And this was only a couple of months ago.
1: June. Yeah, right. At the end of June.
0: And here she was in front of that truck stop.
3: Thank you for coming. We're very excited about our truck stop, the Tennessee and Travel Stop. I'm sure some of you are wondering why I wanted a truck stop. Well, I couldn't leave it to beavers.
0: God bless Dolly Parton.
1: Wow.
0: God bless Dolly Parton. And she said just only a few days ago, I've got so much more to accomplish. And she was giving an update on her health. She worked right up until it did the best she could. I guess she had cancer and nobody knew it.
1: Well, and they said she's really spent, you know, a lot of time taking care of her husband at the end.
0: I think she ignored her own health.
1: Yes, very much. Mm-hmm. But I think that's just who she was, too. And, you know, they were together 60 years, pretty much. So, I mean, right there.
0: And, as my wife pointed this out to me, clearly he didn't want to be in the spotlight because he was so private. And she didn't make him be in the spotlight.
1: No.
0: You know, she did all of it on her own. And he was quiet.
1: That famous picture of the two of them where he has the paper bag on his head.
0: Yes. And that's about all you see. I mean, there's like two pictures of him ever. You know?
1: One is I believe their wedding picture.
0: Yes. And, you know, they met over to Wishy Washy, which is a dry cleaner in a laundromat in Nashville. Your granddaddy probably used it.
2: Maybe.
0: Okay. And she's sitting outside the Wishy Washy and said she saw this good-looking man come up. And that's how the whole thing started. And she married him, you know, not long after that. You know, she wrote the song Jolene because a bank teller started to come on to him at the bank. And she's like, don't you take my man.
1: Mm-hmm.
0: And so she named the woman Jolene because she met a fan who had beautiful, like, red hair. And her name was Jolene. Now, the bank teller's name was not Jolene, but Jolene tried to take her man. Casey, you're talking about Dolly Parton. Go ahead.
4: Hey, well, she also, you were talking about how she would, you know, joke about not being a blonde.
0: Mm-hmm.
4: She would, in her book, the one, I think it's something scenes and right behind the scenes, maybe, she posted a picture of her family when she was a young teenager. And you could tell she had boobs in the picture, and her quip under it was, I bet you can tell which one I am in the picture of all these children.
0: Yes.
4: So she owned it.
0: She did. She owned it. She owned it. She didn't. She wasn't ashamed of what she was. She said, I'll get plastic surgery. And it's just like when somebody is real, you love them. You know, they are and they're kind and they're good to other people. And it's like, okay, you know, you love them. That's just how it is. And so she was beloved. Thank you, Casey. That's exactly right. And, you know, we mentioned Steel Magnolias. She's great in 9 to 5. 9 to 5 is her first. 9 to 5 is her first movie, and she wrote the song 9 to 5 on her fingernails while she was on the set. I saw that interview. She would, like, take her finger. They were like, we need a theme song for it. And she said, well, I'll do it. In fact, she said she'd be in the movie only if she got to do the theme song. So she sat on the set and rubbed her fingernails together to get the rhythm of it. I love the song.
5: We're playing a song into commercial break by Dolly Parton.
1: What's your favorite? Oh, well, Islands in the Stream, I think, for you.
5: That's a tough one. I asked B.B. Shea, what's your favorite Dolly Parton song? That's what he admitted to me. I know nothing about Dolly Parton. And I said, well, learn it. Yeah.

0: Oh, you're probably right. Watch that. Stop
1: yeah,
0: that.
1: But okay. You know when studio heads saw her Fonda coming, they were like, oh, crap. What's it this time, Jane?
0: Jane got her into it. Jane got her into 9 to 5. And that was, it's a really, really good movie. And in the movie, the boss, like, knocks over pens and papers just so he could look at her bra, look at her boobs. And Dolly Parton, you know, took it upon herself to say, don't you dare do that. And so it was like female empowerment. The women were always put upon, and then they win in the end. And it's a great movie. It really is.
2: I'll watch it.
0: You should. You really should.
1: It's a good movie.
2: I'm sure it'll be streaming and all that everywhere for the next couple months.
0: Of course it will. To Will Hardo, you have a comment on Dolly Parton. Go ahead.
3: Yeah, I remember something from when I was a little kid, when I was a boy, and I first started to understand what it was like to see a hot woman, because I was all into it from an early age. And hearing the song Jolene and listening to the lyrics, I remember wondering, like, how hot must Jolene be that she makes Dolly Parton feel nervous about her relationship?
0: Exactly.
3: Because she was the baddest thing walking.
0: Yes, that's exactly right. I guess because she was legitimately afraid. She's like, get away from my man. You know, I guess the bank teller, so goes the story, was coming on to her husband, Carl. That's exactly right. And, you know, she wrote Jolene and I Will Always Love You on the same day. It's on the same cassette. And like years later, she looked back and somebody said, oh, they're on the same cassette. And she goes, boy, that was a good day. I wrote both of those songs. She wrote 3,000 songs, Dolly Parton.
2: Really?
0: 3,000.
2: I didn't know that.
0: Oh, yeah. Mm-hmm. 25 number one country hits. I mean, there's a handful, everybody.
1: Yeah.
0: We're going to play those today. Mike, you're talking about Dolly Parton. Go ahead.
4: Yeah, so I was just going to say that, you know, she was such a legend. That, you know, a few years back when she was inducted into the Rock Hall, she didn't want to be inducted because she says, you know, I'm not a rock star. So what does she do? She goes out and records a rock album.
0: Exactly.
4: And honestly, you know, she did that song with Motley Crue where they redid, Home Sweet Home. And it is phenomenal with her on that.
0: You're right. She was great right up until the end, really. I mean, she really was until very late in her life. Thank you, Mike. You're exactly right.
1: And, you know, she was so nice to other, like the rapper Eminem.
0: Yes.
1: Did you see he released a letter that she wrote because they were going in the Rock Hall at the same time?
0: Yes.
1: And, I mean, she wrote him the nicest letter. Like, I've never met you, but I've always felt a kindred spirit to you. And you bring, you know, keep doing what you're doing. He's like, she didn't know that. She didn't have to do that.
0: That's the kind of thing you can do. You don't have to have money. You know, you can just be that kind of person. We all should be more that kind of person. We really should. I mean,
1: it's too late for us.
0: It's like
1: unfortunately, most of the horrible things we've said are on record.
2: No one's going to say that about.
0: But I feel like we should all take that. That should be her legacy as an example among many things. You know, take what she did, take how she lived her life, and try to be more like her because she really was that kind of person. Here she is telling the story about how she got 9 to 5.
5: I hadn't wanted to do any movies until A Right Thing come along, because I'm not an actress. I've never taken an acting lesson in my life, and you'd have to be something that was pretty much close to my personality. But Jane Fonda came up with this idea to do 9 to 5 about women in the workplace.
6: Driving home, turn on the radio, Two Doors Down is playing, and I suddenly get an image of Dolly Parton sitting at a typewriter, and I thought that would be something to have Dolly Parton in her first movie. Dolly Parton had to be a secretary in 9 to 5.
5: When Jane came to me with it, I said, well, I'll only do it if I can write the theme song. Working 9 to
0: 5. What's her best known song? I mean, this is close. Maybe Jolene.
1: Jolene, maybe.
0: I Will Always Love You because of Whitney Houston.
2: Yeah.
1: Yeah, but through the years, I think Jolene has kind of creeped up.
0: It's like the one, yeah.
1: Mm-hmm.
0: It's a lot. I mean, there's a lot to talk about with Dolly Parton. We'll have more throughout the day.
5: Jolene.
0: And maybe she'll learn a thing or two about the great Dolly Parton. Look what she did for you, for women. Okay.
2: Yeah,
0: she did that. That's
1: yeah,
0: right.
1: Look at you, because you're making so much money here.
2: I know, look at all these rights I have now. If only it had been called 6 to 10. You know?
0: Yeah, that's right. They should have called for you. That'll be your story. 6 to 10. We'll only do this if Red Rachel comes along. That's it.
1: Yeah. Absolutely.
0: I'm the Jane Fonda in this. I'm the Lib. Let's bring her along.
1: Now, you're right about that.
0: Coming up here on the Two Guys and Chris Show. How fast would you go to get to a Buc-ee's for their clean restrooms? That's a non-Dolly Parton story. Two Guys and Chris Show.
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5: You know, what John and Jim did was they take the bull by the horns. How you get the bidders as involved as they do, and they get them excited about it. They bring out the market value that's there and beyond, in my opinion. I just can't believe it. 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I got to say, in all my years, I've met very few that respond as quickly and as professionally and as accurately and stay on top of things as John and Jim did.
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5: This would work into your obituary for Dolly Parton, and someone has posted, in fact, I guess several people have posted on Facebook and on social media, if you don't believe in heaven, then this is certainly something that proves that it's real. It's not just a coincidence that Dolly Parton passed away on August 25th, which is 9/25, but it's actually not 9/25, it's 8.
6: Good try.
7: It's an effort. An
6: good
7: effort.
6: Try, though.
5: It's,
8: we are so screwed.
7: We can add another month to the calendar.
5: Yeah. There was any way to move her. She could have just held on a month.
6: And people were sharing that online.
5: I mean, apparently this is everywhere, and they were like,
6: oh, my God, y'all.
5: You know.
6: She died on 9/5. What? No. What?
5: No. No. She died on
6: 8/5.
5: Well, now you got to work longer. You got to worry. It's 8/5 now.
7: Well, if you take an hour-long lunch break.
5: Yeah, yeah. Right. That's, I guess that's it.
6: Is it going to correct her or just let that one lie?
5: I'm going to let it lie. I said, thank you. Oh, interesting. Thank you. Then I started doing, I was like, in my head, I was like, did she die on 9?
6: No,
5: she didn't. In fact, if she had died on September 25th, I think people would have been like, oh, my.
6: Yeah.
5: I think we'd have led the news, and it's 9/25. No, it's 8/5.
6: Now, things have changed, and I think most people probably work 8/5 now.
5: Well, exactly. That's what I'm thinking.
6: Working 8/5.
5: Right.
7: She doesn't have the same ring.
5: No, not the same.
6: No.
5: I think they're making another 9/5.
6: I think they talked about a reboot there. I mean, we've rebooted everything else.
5: Yeah, why not? Although it's so different now. I mean, that movie was literally about like a secretarial pool. It was all these women doing work for one guy, and he was, you know, the boss, and they were all downtrodden, and then they flip it on its head, and it's a really good movie. Steel Magnolias is probably her best movie. She was really, really good
6: at it. Yes.
5: Rhinestone, okay. Sylvester Stallone said that was tough, but she was great. She still had fun. She always was like, I heard Dolly Parton say this yesterday when they were showing things. It's like, when I mess up or make a mistake, I don't care because it's just fun, and I grew up poor, and now I've got a great life, so who cares, you know? So, like, she didn't mind making mistakes or missteps, and she took the chances and all that kind of stuff. She smelled fantastic.
7: Oh, did she?
5: Dolly Parton smelled fantastic.
7: You would know, wouldn't you?
5: Here's why. A woman that I know went to see a Dolly Parton concert here. I think the last time she was here, which was 2016. And they had backstage access to Dolly Parton. So she was going to do a meet and greet with Dolly Parton. But for some reason, it got canceled. Dolly had to get out to the stage, and so she was waiting to get in the dressing room where the meet and greet was, and they had to, she was cut off before she could get in there. But they said, but we'll let you come in and smell everything she's touched. Wonderful.
7: Okay.
5: Wonderful. My colleague, my friend said she smelled fantastic. Mm-hmm. Everything in that room smelled fantastic. Dr. Ed, you have a Dolly Parton comment. Go ahead.
9: Yeah, you know, the National Weather Service names all the hurricanes coming up. Guess what the next name is?
5: No. Is it Hurricane Dolly?
9: Yes.
5: Is it really?
9: Next storm of Dolly.
5: Wow. Hurricane Dolly. God, I hope it doesn't do any damage.
6: I was going to say this.
7: It'll be a category one, and it will move away.
6: Yes. In true Dolly fashion, it should just move far out to sea and not mess with anybody.
5: Yes, mm-hmm. It'd be really nice. Mm-hmm. Just a really...
10: It's going to rebuild a community.
5: Yes. It'll do $10 million in improvements. Western Tennessee, Eastern Tennessee. Yes. That's what it'll do.
7: It'll rain money down or something.
5: Yes. Thank you, Dr. Ed. That's okay. The next storm is Hurricane Dolly. You mentioned a minute ago that the last person like this that passed away that nobody had a bad thing to say about was Betty White, who died 5 years ago, 4 years ago, something like that.
7: Was it that long?
5: Well, she was 99 when she died.
7: My goodness. Betty White. It feels like it was just last year.
5: I'm not positive when she passed.
6: It's been a while now.
7: Find out.
5: She was 99 5 years ago.
6: Yeah.
5: Golly. That's time does go. So, she passes right before her 100th birthday. CBS was going to do a big 100th birthday celebration.
6: They had a whole plan.
5: Yeah. And she died at 99.
6: Because they still went ahead and did it.
5: They did.
6: I mean, they had the package.
5: I mean, when
7: she already bought all the stuff.
5: Yeah, exactly. So, everybody says, well, nobody has a bad word to say about Betty White, but there's an actress, Sally Struthers. She was on All in the Family. And Sally Struthers was talking about Betty White. Now, this is after she passed. And she was being interviewed and said, well, you know what? Betty White wasn't all that nice, and at least not to me. Apparently, they got together. Sally Struthers has famously had some weight issues, weight issues, a lot of yo-yo dieting up and down. And Sally Struthers said that when she was at Betty White's house talking about a project, this happened.
11: I didn't have such a great experience with her. Very passive-aggressive woman. We went to her house once to work on a pilot for a new game show. She asked her housekeeper to bring in a plate of whatever to us while we were all sitting and talking. A plate was set in the middle, and it was cookies, I think. So I reached for a cookie, and she said in front of everyone, oh, I wouldn't do that if I were you, dear. You don't need a cookie. Totally fat-shamed me in front of the rest of the people in the room.
5: Aww.
11: And I thought, gosh, that's not nice.
5: I love that about her.
6: that's why you can't be Dolly.
5: I'd be Betty.
6: I mean, during the commercial break, you were in here, him and Han. I'm going to be more like Dolly, and we know. We know. You can't be. It's not in your nature.
5: No, I'm Betty.
6: It was always in Dolly's nature, no matter what.
5: Exactly. You can't be Ted Lasso if you're not Ted Lasso.
6: Exactly.
5: He's the nicest guy in the world, you know. Mm-hmm. If a plate of cookies came in here right now, I'd say to Biggie, sweetheart, you don't need that.
6: You don't need to try those Oreos.
5: You don't need to try that Oreo. We all know your blood sugar will spike. You're just not going to do it. A little passive aggressive, and that's what Betty White was. You know what I heard about Betty White was that she would make fun of the older woman, Estelle Getty, on Golden Girls, and Bea Arthur didn't like that. She was really mad about that. She would make fun of her memory because she was starting to lose her memory. That was only a rumor, though. I never have had that confirmed.
6: Well, Betty White was kind of known for comedy, too, and comedian.
5: And kind of cutting comedy.
6: Yeah, you know? She came up in that era.
5: And different, you know, like on the Mary Tyler Moore Show, she had a real cutting nature. That was the character, different, totally different character than you see, like, on TV, you know.
6: You know, it's different. Like, Betty White really only became beloved by all, like, after 90 years old.
5: Agreed.
6: That we suddenly adopted her as, like, our nation's favorite great-grandparent.
5: Both of them got more and more popular, even with younger and younger people, as they got older. But, see, Betty White lived almost 20 years longer than Dolly Parton. You know, she lived almost 100, and Dolly Parton was only 80. You're saying your parents are pretty upset about it? Have you talked to them about it?
7: I talked to both my parents yesterday. Mm-hmm. And, you know, my dad was telling me a little bit about when he'd met her. And my mom was, you know, pointing out just kind of mortality in general. And it bummed me out.
5: It's interesting. You were telling that story a minute ago. Before we came on the air, Red Rachel said her mother, that you got into recycling. You told them to recycle, and you got them into recycling. So they do recycle now, I guess.
7: Yes, I had to not tell them that it was good for the environment. I had to tell them you save money.
5: Your mother's against helping the environment. Too liberal? Yep.
7: Yeah, both of them. I mean, if they thought it was saving the planet, I had to tell them it actually is bad for the planet.
5: So when you said, I think you should recycle, did they say, I didn't know you were a lesbian? Was that how they...
7: You're going to be heterosexual and recycle.
5: Oh my God. We've raised a gay daughter. She's recycling.
6: How did you know? She wants to recycle.
5: What?
6: What?
5: I didn't know she went lesbian on him. Yeah, I know that's how that always is. Like, if, haven't there been other things where it's like, we should recycle? Or,
7: eating vegetables.
5: Vegetables,
7: gay. Yes. Having a cat. super gay.
6: Super gay.
5: Dang, Biggie, you're off the hook on the vegetables, but you're doing okay.
6: No. Man. At this point, I'm asexual.
5: Right, right. It doesn't even matter. It doesn't matter anymore.
6: No men nor women.
5: That's right. I remember you saying that. That was very interesting to me. This is the guy. I'll tell you, I guess we were discussing sheets the other day, the gas station. And I was saying, and Dolly Parton, we just got onto this topic because she was opening that truck stop that rivaled Bucky's. The Bucky's bathroom, that's
6: they're immaculate.
5: Okay. I find they always say the Sheetz bathrooms are immaculate. And now when I go into Sheetz, I'm not quite as impressed as I used to be. I get my gas at Sheetz quite a bit. There's one on my way home. And I like it. I do like it. But I don't find it to be like this mecca that I used to think of.
6: Yeah, when they first came around here, I think that they were kind of high class. But they've definitely lowered a little bit. Well, I don't know why.
5: Different areas,
6: too. They've become hangout spots for people who, just are not, you don't want to be
10: It's got a great sitting area inside and out.
6: Yes.
5: Maybe that's why.
10: And it does have clean restrooms.
5: It does. It does.
10: Yeah, and I think that they're open 24/7. That's their whole thing.
5: Mm-hmm.
10: When they first came in this area, we opened a few sheets.
5: Yes, we did.
10: And part of their grand opening ceremony is taking the store key, hooking it to some balloons and sending it off, because the whole thing is we never lock the doors.
5: That's really cool.
10: But being 24/7 with clean restrooms, places to sit, it attracts
5: a bad element sometimes.
10: Sometimes. I've never been hit up for money, beer, cigarettes.
7: No, food. I love the vibes at Sheetz.
10: More than I have at a Sheetz.
5: At Sheetz.
10: Because they're really? Just. But I always think to myself, it's because it's such a pleasant place. It has a place to sit. It's big.
5: But now the bathrooms, are Bucky's 24/7? Are they open all the time?
10: Yeah.
5: And those bathrooms are immaculate.
10: Oh, my gosh.
5: I mean, they just keep them shiny. Skinny, you're talking about the Bucky's. I've never been to one. What are your thoughts?
12: I was traveling for work a few weeks ago, and I stopped at one, and their bathrooms are immaculate. They actually have like a green light above each stall whenever it's unlocked, and then it goes to red when they're locked. So there's like no random stranger trying to beat the door down when you're in there doing your business. And those stalls are all individual, and like the wall goes all the way down.
5: Well, like this. That's something you don't get everywhere, that's for sure. Interesting. The reason I brought that up was, in addition to Dolly Parton opening her version of Bucky's, and thank you very much, Skinny, was a Florida man was pulled over, Omar Solomon, clocked doing 117 miles per hour in a 70-mile-per-hour zone, 2:45 in the afternoon. Deputies pulled him over and said, "What are you doing?" And he said, "I have got to get to Bucky's to use their bathroom." And he said, I've got to go right now. And the deputy said, "But you've passed several bathrooms." He goes, "Bucky's.
10: I've got a different."
7: They should have given him a police escort at that point.
5: They said, "Fair enough. We'll let you
10: have a good day, sir."
5: You're only going 117.
10: I always say, if I was the cop and somebody said, "I have to go to the bathroom," I'd be like, "All right, let's go. I'm going with you.
5: I'll go with you."
10: I'd follow them to the Bucky. Yeah.
7: You're gonna
10: be like, "I'm going in with you."
7: And you're
10: going
7: to listen.
10: Yeah.
5: They were.
10: And before you flush, I want to say, you better check the toilet before you go in.
5: Yep.
10: It better be crystal clear.
5: Yep.
10: If you flush, ticket.
5: Better be able to produce right there on the spot at the Bucky's.
7: The streets would have been so much safer with you.
5: Oh, yeah. Didn't they say that's the number one excuse cops get is, I've got to get use the bathroom. It reminded me, we got a call years ago from a trucker who was caught defecating on the side of the road. And the reason was he didn't want to go into the nasty bathroom. So a police officer actually saw him, and he called us to tell us about it.
13: Yes, I got caught leaving North Carolina, going up into Virginia. I was going up that hill, and it was like it hit me. I was like, "Oh, my God." Well, the first exit, as you get to the top of the hill, is exit 8. I passed exit 8 because I was trying to get to exit 16. I pulled over to that 12-mile marker. I walked around the side of my tractor trailer, and there's a space between the fuel tank and the wheels where you can just nestle right down. And I dropped trowel and had Prolopet towels on me, and I was letting it fly. And state trooper stepped around the side of the truck, and he stood and looked at me and just shook his head and was biting his lower lip trying to keep from laughing. And he said, "When you get done, meet me around front of your truck." So I did, and I met him right in front of the truck, and I explained to him what was happening. I said, and I was trying my best to get to a restroom. I said, I was going to exit 16, but I couldn't quite make it. He said, well, why didn't you stop at exit 8? They've got bathrooms. I said, sir, have you ever used the bathrooms at exit 8? You've got a good point.
14: Just like the guy at Bucky.
5: Mm-hmm. Just have a good day, and that's it. Would you drive the extra few miles to get to a cleaner restroom?
7: I know. I don't care.
5: You don't care.
7: I'm not really. I mean, obviously, I'd prefer a cleaner one, but no. I mean, when I'm desperate, I'm desperate. What? I don't care.
10: I don't know. You might. You ever go through Florida like I have?
5: Really?
10: Oh, I marked where the good bathrooms were.
5: Well, the Bucky's guy is Florida.
10: One right. was so bad that I peed in the trash can over the toilet.
5: Oh, my God.
10: Yeah, the trash can was next to the toilet. Really? I was like, I think I'm just going to pee in that.
5: Wow.
10: Because I didn't want to have to touch anything.
7: I've used some pretty nasty bathrooms. Women's bathrooms are always worse.
5: You said that
7: they
5: once.
7: They are.
5: Yeah, I'm surprised to hear that. Wait up, my friend Andrew says, it's your butt, not your face.
7: That's right.
10: Yeah. I'm telling you, if you go through certain parts of Florida, they're changing up nasty.
5: Coming up, the technology that can get rid of mosquitoes permanently. What a development. Two guys and Chris.
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24: Hefty, hefty, hefty!
5: That 89% of people admit to speeding at least 8 miles per hour over the speed limit. And the reason is everybody else is doing it too. I have to do it. You know, otherwise I don't keep up with traffic.
10: They always call it going with the flow of traffic.
5: Yeah.
10: And I bet that's probably the second excuse.
5: Mm-hmm.
10: That might actually be number one now, where if you get pulled and say, why are you going so fast? I was just going with everybody else. Why'd you pull me instead of that guy?
5: Yeah, trying to keep up with traffic. That and I've got to use the bathroom are apparently the excuses.
10: Well, look, if you're on the highway at all, if you're going five over, you're getting blown off the road.
25: You're never going fast enough.
10: No.
5: I find that I am, as I age, going slower because and people blow past me. And I am going 5 miles per hour. I mean, you know, if it's 65, I'm going 71, and they are just zooming.
10: I mean, if you're doing the speed limit, it really is like you look like you're standing still.
5: It's like you're crawling.
7: When somebody's going the speed limit, you kind of look over and you expect to see a senior citizen driving.
10: Yes.
5: In my minivan. That's what I am. That's how I am.
10: Well, I've always heard the term, and I'm sure police would say that's not true. I've always heard five, you're fine, nine, you're mine.
5: Well, now I've heard eight, you're great, nine, you're mine.
10: Okay.
5: So maybe eight, but I mean, I am usually 5 to 8 miles per hour.
10: Although
5: over.
10: Now I'd probably say it's probably more like nine, you're fine, 15, I'll get you.
7: I thought if you weren't going more than 10 over, because I'm usually going 10 over.
5: Is that right?
7: And I've never been pulled over.
5: You've never been pulled?
7: I've been pulled once, but not for speeding.
5: Did you talk your way out of it?
7: I did.
5: Pretty face?
7: I knew the cop, too.
5: I worked
7: at McDonald's, and I used to give him coffee every day.
5: Oh. I try that.
10: Look at these pervs.
5: They immediately went.
10: You said I knew the cop, and both of them were like, oh.
7: Yeah, we were good friends.
10: Oh, yeah. It's like, no, I gave him coffee at McDonald's.
5: Oh, all right.
7: It's not as exciting.
5: No. I talk my way out. I try. I mean, I've talked my way out of several, and then I've gotten tickets as well. I've lead foot. I mean, I had a lead foot for a long time.
10: Yeah, it's funny to hear you say that you slowed down because...
5: I feel like I have.
10: Man, I've been with you in some cars, and you do. You hit it.
5: Oh, yeah. But I do feel like I've slowed because I'm scared on the, you know, there are so many people just blowing past me.
10: Without a doubt.
5: I've never really understood, since I was little, why doesn't 55 just mean 55? And, you know, I'll give you, you know, one or two over because your speedometer might be calibrated improperly. But once you're like 60, you're pulled.
10: We've had that debate before, and there's no...
5: The real
10: rhyme
5: reason,
10: or reason.
5: Either,
10: yeah.
5: It's like you see 65 and you know, okay, 75.
10: I'd go 70.
5: 72,
10: yeah.
5: You know. But if they really wanted to make money, they could do like a 2-year campaign of saying, look, starting January 1st of 2029, if you're over by 2 miles per hour, we're going to pull you. And it's going to stick. You know, that's
10: all
5: there
10: is. Well, there are some places in the country where, you know, it's funny. They're all known as like speed traps.
5: Yes.
10: It's like if you go the speed limit, you're fine. If you go a little bit over, they'll pull you.
5: And now we have so much communication, we can tell everybody else. This is the
10: spot.
5: Well,
10: Waze to me changed the game. You know, Waze was the first ones that you could report where a cop was sitting.
5: That is a Waze. Everybody loves that app, Waze. And that was one that made me angry for no reason. I didn't. Everybody told me get Waze. I was like, I will not.
7: It's kind of fun. I feel like that makes, because you can get different celebrities to voice your turns and all that.
5: The one time I used, you know, like if there was an act, like if you see a car on the side of the road, you hit the button and it gives you like 3 points. And that's when I was going to sleepaway camp with my friend. And like we'd see a car on the side of the road or an accident. He'd put it and it'd be like 5 points, 5 points. And I'd say, what do we get for these points? And he goes, nothing.
10: Nothing.
7: You just want to
10: win. Why am
7: points.
10: I doing this?
5: Yeah. It's just like our contest. What do you get for winning? Nothing.
10: Would you like to see Britt Floyd again?
5: No. You're right. I mean, and for everybody said get Waze. I was like, I will not get Waze. That's one of those things that's popular that I refuse. It's like earbuds or AirPods.
10: Earbuds.
5: I'll never have them. I'll never have them. I'm against them for no reason whatsoever. I can't stand them.
10: Well, that's, you got mad because, well, especially your children, because they'd get you, they'd have, I'm sure your daughter still does it. Mm-hmm. I bet she has an AirPod in one ear all the time.
5: Yeah, a lot of teenagers I see have that.
10: Yeah.
5: That, you know, my take the other day was if you're working retail, like at Walmart, I was asking somebody, and he had AirPods in both ears. And it's like, well, how can you work with the public and do that?
10: No.
5: I don't see it. But anyway, the answer was I have to drive fast in order to keep up with traffic, which I guess is true, but I really have never understood why they don't just...
10: No, I mean, you can get in the right lane and go the speed limit if you want.
5: Even then, I think you're getting blown away.
10: Yeah. Oh, you are.
5: You're getting blown by.
10: Now,
5: all the
10: I
5: time.
10: Do wonder as we get to self-driving cars.
5: Mm-hmm.
10: You know, we've sort of hit on this, but if we all really move to self-driving cars, will they all go 55?
5: I think, can't you set them to go what you want them? Surely, because we'd push back on that. You know, we wouldn't like that.
10: You know, but if you're in a self-driving car now, like a Tesla,
5: mm-hmm.
10: and that's sort of self-driving, but you still have to pay attention,
5: mm-hmm.
10: I bet it won't go real high over the speed limit unless you put your hands on the wheel.
5: Well, I'd need to know that, but because I think we like to drive fast, and I'll bet you can override it and make it go 81 into 65 if you want to.
7: I see people in Teslas flying, but they don't necessarily have to be in the self-drive
10: mode.
7: That's
10: what I'm wondering. I wonder if you put it in self-drive mode, though. Like, if I was Tesla, if you wanted to go self-drive, I'd maybe give you 501.
5: Well, now, I drove that Chevy Traverse, Wayne Thomas Chevrolet, to Savannah, and it was not technically a self-driving car. But when it was called like assist, or I forget what it was called.
10: Yeah.
5: But you get out on the highway, and I went an hour without touching the wheel or the gas pedal. But to start it, I got up to whatever speed I wanted, and I hit a button.
10: Okay.
5: So I put it on 72, hit the button, and then when it would come up on a car and get too close to it, it would say it would go around it. I mean, it would literally check and go around that car.
7: I bet. I mean, and this will be way in the future, but once all cars are self-driving cars, they could raise the speed limit a whole lot.
5: Because they would stay away from each other, and there'd be fewer accidents.
7: And there wouldn't be human error, right?
5: Remember, I heard somebody say, I think it was a comedian who said, might have been Jerry Seinfeld, and he was saying, 100 years from now, our kids going to, or 50 years from now, our kids going to talk to their parents and say, are you used to actually have to put your hands on the wheel? I mean, and say, weren't there a lot of people getting killed? And the answer, yes.
7: Yes.
5: Yeah, but that's what we did. Yeah, that's probably exactly right. I just read, though, that two things about the self-driving, the Waymos in California, in big cities, recently one knocked into a car, just a fender bender, and just kept on going.
10: Well, good. It's learning.
5: Yeah.
10: Uh-huh.
5: And the other thing about them is, you know, there's that big debate over flock cameras. And I'm the more I think about it, the more pro flock camera I am. And they're saying, stop worrying about flock cameras. Those cars, those Waymos, they have 360-degree monitoring all the time. Even when they're not on, they see what's going on. So you're under surveillance from the Waymos as well. Even if they're just sitting on the street, you're being watched.
10: It's just something about, you know, I think it's all now, the more I read about it, the more emails I get, it's all about just people don't like being surveilled unless we've okayed it.
5: I think we've okayed just about. I mean, we're under surveillance no matter what.
7: Because Google has been going around taking pictures of people's houses
5: for a long time. Nobody okayed that.
10: We all don't mind cameras
5: until
10: and there's the pushback I see, and I do understand, is it saying the old, if you give them an inch, they're going to take a mile.
5: Yeah,
10: so this is how it starts. But in reality, I just assumed for years now, I'm on camera everywhere.
5: I mean, give them an inch, take a mile. What if they just say, look, if you're outside your house, you're probably on camera.
10: That's how I've assumed.
5: Exactly. So I don't mind. They've already taken a mile. It's already done.
10: Yeah.
5: You know, you're on camera. California Chris on self-driving vehicles. Go ahead.
0: Hey, good morning. So the Teslas, the new Teslas anyways, they have five driving modes when it's in full self-drive, and it ranges from sloth mode to Mad Max mode. And in Mad Max mode, it'll go about 15 miles over the speed limit on its own.
5: Okay. Wow, okay. So Mad Max is the one you want if you want to fly. And I'd be over here in sloth mode. I am not going
10: sloth me.
5: That's what they call me anyway. Old sloth mode over here. My father used to say that. Anyway, sloth mode. Thank you. Thank you, California Chris. Really appreciate it. We're going to every commercial break today with the Dolly Parton.
10: My favorite Dolly.
5: My wife, too.
10: I love this song.
5: Number one hit.
10: Yeah.
5: Really put her on the map, too. I mean, well, others first, yeah. But this was a big one. This is Here You Go Again, BB Show.
10: Never heard it.
5: You never heard this song?
10: No.
5: You're fired. Coming up here, the weatherman that's apologizing for laughing. Two Guys I'm Chris Show.
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1: On Sunday at 2:30 p.m., deputies responded to a two-vehicle collision a half mile south of 265th Street on Highway 81. The investigation revealed that a van driven by 57-year-old Judy Skidoris of Lincoln had been traveling southbound on Highway 81 when she lost control of the vehicle. The van traveled into the west ditch before being driven across both southbound lanes of travel and crossing the center median, colliding with a northbound flatbed semi-trailer driven by 33-year-old Vladko Jovanovsky from Elk Grove Village, Illinois. Skidoris and two minor children were transported to Columbus Community Hospital with minor injuries. Jovanovsky was not injured in the collision. The highway remained closed for over 4.5 hours due to cleanup and vehicle removal. The accident remains under investigation.

0: You're just firing off cylinders in here today, Biggie. He's got a theory. BB Shea came back from Houston last week, just traveled. And now he's not feeling great. You got a little crud in there?
1: Yeah, just a little bit. And plus, I had to be up at midnight this morning putting all this Dolly stuff in.
0: I dragged him in.
1: I know.
0: I said, get in there. Get me everything Dolly Parton ever said.
2: Well, and then the first time I saw him this morning, I threatened within an inch of his life. Because I told him, I said, listen, no untoward jokes today.
0: That's right.
2: No early jokes about Dolly's death.
0: That's right.
2: And he goes, well, I'm not feeling good anymore.
3: Doesn't have the energy.
2: Yeah, I was like, oh, okay.
0: You know, one thing he got us was about Dolly Parton and the song, I Will Always Love You. And you know who wanted that song, but she turned him down, was Elvis Presley. And she told that story.
4: Elvis' manager wanted to have the publishing on that song, and I wouldn't allow it because it was my most important copyright. It broke my heart because Elvis didn't get to sing it, but I had to hold on to it. Elvis loved this song. In fact, Priscilla had told me that when she and Elvis were leaving the courthouse after they divorced, he was singing that to her walking out. So she said he did love it.
0: How about that? That's a great trivia question. What song was Elvis singing to Priscilla Presley as they walked out of the courthouse?
2: Priscilla didn't see the three women in the limo waiting.
0: I will always love you. I gotta go, baby.
2: Hey, sure, I'm divorced.
0: You know my factoid about Elvis. He never had sex with a woman again after she gave birth, including Priscilla Presley.
3: I've heard that. I've heard that he was just...
0: Can you?
3: Yeah, disgusting.
0: Oh, yes. He's like, no, I can't do that. Never would have sex with a woman after she had given birth to a child.
3: Well, you know, he was also on a lot of medication, yes. Which those medications are known for making you not able to perform.
0: Be able to perform.
3: Mm-hmm.
0: You don't think that about the king. No. I don't think so.
3: I think at the end there.
0: Oh, you,
3: with,
0: well, maybe.
3: With how much he was taking, I think that was the last thing on his mind at that point.
0: You know, there's a famous clip. I don't know if I can find it quickly here, but when we had the moon landing, Elvis was like in the back of the limo. And I don't think I'll be able to find it. But his folks told him, hey, Elvis, have you heard the news? He's like, man, I was buried to beaver. I didn't hear the news. And they were like, no, the shuttle went up. They're doing the moon landing. He's like, oh, man, I was buried to beaver. I didn't know anything about it. And they were like, oh, Elvis. Elvis, don't say something like that. You know, all his handlers around him and everything. I don't know. We should not even be talking about Elvis because this is Dolly Parton's day. Dolly was asked, too, about what she thought of Whitney Houston's version of her famous song.

0: thought is the most unbelievable thing I'd ever heard. I'd never even believed my little song could be done like that. People say, well, she claims it's her record. I said, it is her record. It's my song, but it's most definitely her record. It didn't sound like that when I had it. She made me rich.
1: I love when she said that. Oh, yeah, she made me rich. She made me $1 million.
2: Oh, yeah.
1: Of course. Of course she did. Exactly. Biggie found it. This is Elvis on the day. I believe they had either landed on the moon or the shuttle had gone up to reach the moon. And Elvis said, man, I wasn't paying any attention to it.
3: Did the launch chair go off?
4: Yeah. Elvis, you could see it in the sky when it disconnected up there. Gigi and saw the explosion. I didn't know it.
3: I had launch.
4: Because they just launched right over here.
3: They had launch. I was buried in a beaver.
1: Oh, Elvis.
3: Elvis.
1: Why are you Elvis. Elvis. What'd you say to him?
2: Everything about that clip makes me want to be a part of his group. That and you hear him all behind him. He had lunch, had tomato sandwich.
1: Yeah. Of course, they said, did you see the launch?
3: Yeah, I had lunch, tomato sandwich.
1: Not there talking, yeah, it's better than beef.
3: No, damn!
5: And that's like very PG compared to today. Oh, yeah, I mean, they would be horrified.
1: Yeah, of course. You know, I would have been just like one of his entourage. Oh, better than beef.
3: Oh, my God.
1: High five. It was like when Trump was talking to Billy Bush on that bus.
2: Oh, God, you know? Yeah. Oh, we've said you would have longed.
1: Oh, yeah. Billy Bush. Oh, and what did Bush say? Oh, the Donald is scored.
3: The Donald is scored.
1: And that would have been me, of course, high-fiving
3: him. Oh, yeah. Blow away.
1: Biggie's theory is B.B. Shea comes back from Houston. Now he's not feeling well. Biggie says since COVID, something in the air.
2: Everyone that I know that travels, because I don't, comes back sick.
1: Is that right?
2: Like a few days after they've traveled via plane or just a different part of the country, they'll be like, oh, I'm run down, I'm sick. And I'm like, it's like probably from traveling. And I'm like, I don't feel like we used to do that.
1: Really? Because I felt like on a plane, no matter when, I mean, for the last 100 years, like there's a lot of people on it. The air is in there.
2: Recycled air. Yeah, the same thing.
5: And just the airplane air in general, like the pressure changes, that makes me feel bad.
1: Yeah. Something about it. I mean, air travel.
2: I don't know, I just don't, I feel like now everybody comes back and just coughing and is like, oh, I'm sick for a few days.
1: You know, Rachel says it's ragweed for her. She's not feeling well because of ragweed. And B.B. Shea said he smoked some ragweed before.
2: I was going to say.
5: No wonder you sound like that.
1: Yeah, he's just fine. I had a thing, I should tell me what to do in this. And this has to do with, I shouldn't say weeds, but I had a guy do some work at the house 2 months ago. I only met him like once. But he, our neighbors had used him and said he'd be good to get rid of a couple of tree limbs and stuff like this. So we had them
2: clean up the yard.
1: Clean up the yard, exactly. And great guy, did a great job. Well, yesterday, out of the blue, I got a text from him. And there are like four other people on the text. And it says, you guys aren't going to like this, but we have to work on Friday. We're going to take the day off. And I'll say it for all of you. And the F word, like with a million U's.
2: So you've been added to this group text
1: by accident.
2: Now you should respond. Sorry, I was buried in beaver. Especially since none of them will know you.
1: Nobody knows who I am.
2: I can't Friday. I'm buried in beaver.
1: Does that ever happen? I mean, and so the other guys are like, we weren't supposed to work on Friday. I'm mad. And they're all mad. And the guy's like, I know, man. It's wrong. And he's like, maybe we can get some free lunch out of it. And the other guy goes, well, I want chicken. And the guy I know goes, well, you'll get your damn chicken, but you got it. And I mean, I had 25 messages, and I was just like, I don't know this.
5: Well, that's awesome.
2: It happens. I guarantee you he selected the wrong Chris.
1: Exactly.
2: And now you're in this group, but now you're too deep in.
1: Right.
2: You can't, you just have to watch.
1: I know.
2: I don't think you can come 25 messages deep and be like, hey, guys, sorry. I'm not supposed to be on this just text message.
6: No, you got to stir the pot now.
2: Throw in
6: something crazy.
5: Start rumors about somebody in there.
1: They're mad because they got to work Friday and they were off. And I don't even know any of the guys. I know none of them. But I'm in it. And like one of them's like, yeah, I had Friday off. This is an attempt at humor, I guess. He's like, I was going to take Friday off. I was having a funeral for my pet rock. I gave him swimming lessons and he didn't make it. LOL. I was offended by the joke.
2: Yeah. Comedy is dead.
1: Comedy really is dead.
5: You should say, what's wrong with working Friday?
1: I don't want to get into all. I mean, I think Biggie's right now. I've seen 25 messages, and I'm just like,
2: I think at this point you have to just be an observer.
1: I do too.
2: Until someone along the way will realize and say something like, oh,
1: yeah.
2: Or they'll be like, hey, why didn't Chris respond?
1: I know.
2: The original person will be like, oh, I selected the wrong Chris.
1: Well, that whoever the real Chris is probably won't show up for work on Friday.
2: Oh, he's in some trouble.
1: Yeah. And he'll say, I never got the message. And they'll pull up the text chain and go, mm-hmm. Right there you are. And they'll go, no, that's that Nimrod on the radio. And you sent it to the wrong Chris.
6: You should quit as the Chris.
1: Oh, I'm not working Friday.
6: Yeah, I can't see more guys.
2: I'm at my limit.
1: I quit. Yeah. All of you can go to hell. I quit.
5: Middle finger emoji.
1: Man, I just was like, I've never been on anything like that before.
2: It's our group messages. I don't love a group message. I don't love to start one, at least.
1: Because you can put the wrong person
2: on. You can easily put the wrong person in there.
1: Mm-hmm. But I'm with you. I think it's too late for me to correct them now.
2: Yeah, you're just an observer at this point.
1: I just observed, and that's it. You know, I'll tell you something else. Red Rachel did a nice, to me, it was a good comparison. A couple of days ago, Biggie on Facebook, and we mentioned this, he put up

0: some AI work that a P1 listener had done. You know, I have varicose veins on my right leg. We're familiar with this. To the point where people are now trying to poke at them. They like them so much. You know, that I've been very open about my varicose veins. And people are like, oh, I just got to touch it. You know, we had one woman at the baseball game say that the other night. So Biggie said we should make a tattoo like a snake out of your varicose veins. And someone did that with AI.
1: I thought it was funny.
0: Yes, I did too. Biggie puts it on Facebook, and the comments are as vile and nasty as you could imagine. You know,
1: and some just like, who cares?
0: Right.
1: Well, this is, it's just for fun. Like, we weren't making a statement.
0: Right. And it was just nasty, you know. And so Red Rachel said, Instagram is a nicer place to be. Let me put the same thing up on Instagram. So she puts the picture up and says, here's Chris Kelly's new leg tattoo to cover up his varicose veins. Hype him up. And they were like, hey, looking great. Great, you know, fantastic. Love the tattoo. Heart emoji. All the, what, fire. There's all that stuff.
2: Yeah, there's love even it. Yeah, there's even some bot on there that wants you to sign up for her OnlyFans.
0: Well, I will.
1: Well,
0: how do you know it's a bot?
2: You just tell by the profile picture, the actual profile itself.
0: Yeah,
2: they're always trying to elicit you to leave Instagram to go to their other site.
0: I don't know that stuff.
1: And listen, you're not alone because there's many, many men on there who are like, beautiful.
0: You said that.
1: I live in Detroit. Will you come visit me? I mean, seriously. It's the saddest.
0: Mm-hmm.
1: It's where I pray I never am.
0: Yeah. And it's always a robot that's doing it.
1: It's, yeah. And they'll just fall for these porn sites. A lot of them are AI. And
2: they get you to pay for the companionship.
1: I mean, they call it the loneliness epidemic. And you see it when you start really digging into the internet.
0: Oh, I'm sure. I'm sure that's exactly right. There's a guy going viral today. I know what happened to him here. He's a weatherman in Maine. And he started laughing so hard at something that was going on off camera. So everybody's asking him now, what were you laughing at? And people love it because his laugh is so infectious. His name is Patrick Osborne. He's on WABI5 in Maine. And right as they're putting the graphic up, you know, of all the temperatures around the state, he starts to lose it.
3: Sorry, we're having a little bit of a scene off screen. It's resulting in the chance for a few bands of storms in some spots. We got to finish up this weather right now. I've never had this happen before. Oh, jeez. All right, let me get it together real quick. Josh, please take it.
4: What happened to professionalism, Patrick? Thanks, buddy.
0: That weatherman is saying, I'm embarrassed.
2: They let it go on so long, too.
0: Yeah.
2: And he sounds like the gingerbread man from Shrek.
0: That is the highest pitched laugh
1: so good
0: I have ever heard in my life.
1: His laugh is terrible.
0: It's awful. It's
3: having
0: awful.
3: A little bit of a scene off.
0: But he couldn't stop.
3: Resulting in the chance for a few bands of storms in some spots. We got to finish up this weather right now. I've never had this happen before.
0: You should have gotten it off of him right there. Right here.
3: All right, let me get it together real quick.
0: 30-some seconds.
3: Josh, please take it.
4: What happened to professionalism, Patrick?
0: He said, I'm embarrassed. I'm embarrassed.
2: No way.
1: For that laugh.
2: And I mean, they let him go through the whole forecast. That's an abbreviated version.
0: I know. It was long. Well, what had happened, he apparently had been playing the Charlie Brown teacher voice. Wah, wah,
1: yeah.
0: Wah, wah, wah, wah. Or somehow it was being played, and he could still hear it in his earpiece. So he was hearing like, wah, wah, wah, wah. I think he'd been messing with the anchor or something. The anchor was messing back at him. And he could not stop laughing. I mean, he couldn't stop laughing.
1: Oh, we've all been there where you just can't stop laughing, but that's a terrible laugh.
0: Oh, I know. I know. Do you know, I worked local news once.
1: Briefly.
0: 6 months. And the story, sometimes they would mess around with the anchor's teleprompter, you know, so they'd put in little things. And just like in the movie Anchorman, sometimes the anchor would read it, and it would be like a serious story, you know, and everything. And it was really bad. And one time, there was a guy doing a story about someone who had stood too close to the train tracks, and he had accidentally lost an arm because the train hit him. And so the anchor asked the question. And this was not on the teleprompter. The anchor asked the question,
1: oh, no.
0: How far?

0: Gina. I guess they're doing a show together.
1: What?
0: Yeah. Very well-respected actress Glenn Close. She and Kim Kardashian are in a legal drama together called All's Fair. And a lot of people are dragging Kim Kardashian online. So Glenn Close took to Instagram to say, this woman is wonderful in every way. Kind, funny, steady, smart, a powerhouse as a woman and a mother and an actress. And she's my friend, so back off. So I was like, okay, Glenn Close.
1: Yeah.
0: She's like you. You defend me.
1: I do defend you.
0: And she defends Kim Kardashian. I like that.
1: Yeah, I mean, and I'm sure I forgot she was doing this show.
0: Mm-hmm.
1: I think she's probably a fairly decent actress. I think the Kardashians obviously get a lot of hate. But
0: yeah.
1: Of all of them, I think Kim is probably the most talented outside of just living.
0: You know how B.B. Shea said he knew nothing about Dolly Parton? I don't know anything about the Kardashians. And I know they're enormous.
1: They're billionaires.
0: My wife used to watch that show in secret, the Keeping Up with the Kardashians.
2: All right.
0: And it appeared one time on our whatever, device. And I was like, why is that show up there? She's like, I don't know.
2: They just put it on there sometimes to get you to watch it.
0: And I said, should I delete it? No. Don't delete it. She loved it. Quite. That's the one show she's ever
1: been. Still do it. It's still, it's moved from E! Network to Hulu now, but it's still... going. And I mean, but they're all, the makeup business. I think if I could go back 20 years, I'd find a way to go into the makeup business, because they all have started makeup lines and that immediately make them billionaires.
0: See, on the show, my wife has ever been embarrassed to admit she watched me. It just appeared on there.
1: No one admits to it, but it's kind of like Nickelback's music.
0: That's right.
1: I've always said Nickelback. That's right. Albums always go to number one. They're selling out concert, but you never meet anyone who goes, I love them.
0: Keeping Up with the Kardashians is still on TV.
1: Millions of people are watching. No one's going to admit to it.
0: Do you think you were saying that B.B. Shea is sick because he traveled? I did see in the Dolly Parton obituaries today that she changed the song Jolene to Vaccine to promote the vaccine when COVID was out. You think anybody online will say, well, she took the vaccine, that's why. Because I know that's a common thing, She got sick after she took the vaccine.
1: Yeah, I mean, I don't...
0: Not with Dolly.
1: Not with Dolly. No. Not on day one.
0: No, it's she's too beloved.
2: Maybe tomorrow.
0: She's too beloved, Dolly Parton. That, therefore, you'll not get that with her. I hope not.
1: I mean, imagine if they had taken her to Congress instead of Fauci. Congress would have been over.
0: Much better.
1: They'd have just been like, oh, we love you.
0: Oh, yeah.
1: Yo, I thought I was doing the right thing. No, God, you're right.
0: Trump would have been like, everybody get jabbed and wear a mask. Let's go.
1: Yeah.
0: That's Dolly.
1: Yes, Dolly.
0: That's Dolly. They should have put her in charge. Would have been a much better office. Coming up here on the Two Guys and Chris Show, Health Report. The nastiest thing you touch on a daily basis.
1: Ew.
0: That's next. Two Guys and Chris Show.
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13: One for the rest of your life, all music or all sports. You can't watch sports on television. And it's an absolute, I don't have to think about that for a tenth of a second. I give up music.
14: Yeah, you said that. He came in right after talking to you, and I think he expected a different answer from me. And he asked me, and I said, oh, music's out, without a doubt.
13: Yeah. Music doesn't mean anything to me. I could, at 18 years old, I would have loved music. I don't care.
14: Really? Well, see, I love music, but now, nothing new appeals to me, and I love sports. So for me, it's the easy decision.
13: Gotta watch sports.
15: I love sports too, but I'd give it up in a second. I listen to way much more music than I watch sports.
13: You're not gonna watch the Yankees in the World Series?
15: I would miss it for sure, but I mean, if I had to choose, music takes up more of my time.
13: I find music to be a waste of time.
15: Yeah,
13: I do. I don't.
15: My Lord.
13: No music.
16: Wow. All right, well, don't be playing any more Dolly today.
13: No, of course we're going to play Dolly. I mean, it's hard to say that on a day that Dolly...
15: Yeah,
13: look,
15: sure.
13: I like, there are certain songs I enjoy. If you told me I'm ripping music out of your car. I mean, I listen to talk all the time.
14: That's what that's I all said. I, do. I yeah. said, when I'm in my car, I'm listening to talk radio.
13: Yeah, music I find to be a nice distraction. Mm-hmm. And, of course, I've been to a few concerts, and I like music, I'm not going to sit there and go, it does nothing for me. Nothing.
14: Weekends. That's where I'd say I put on and I'll make breakfast. That's when I'll still listen to music.
13: So. I haven't put on music in my house ever.
14: Really?
13: Ever. I mean, I listen to it in the car. That's it. When it's on. And just the radio. It's whatever. Mm-hmm. I don't care what it is. And sometimes a song will come on and I like it, and sometimes I don't, and that's it. But it is an absolute, just a little distraction to me. But you're that into it that you give up sports.
15: And I love sports. I really do. But I don't know. You know, I have a 40-minute drive to work every morning, and the majority of it is taken up listening to music. I listen to music so much that I couldn't imagine a life without it.
13: Yeah, you're wrong.
14: Wow.
13: It's a waste of time. You're wasting your time.
14: Each of you are in your corners. I like this.
16: And he brought this question up to begin with.
13: Yeah, he brought it up. I guess he was expecting some sort of big debate. He's like, oh, no, there's no debate.
15: Well, I figured I knew where you stood on it.
13: Yeah.
15: Biggie surprised me, because I know Biggie's a big music fan, but I know he loves sports, too.
14: I love music, but I am a if I had to choose between the two.
13: I'm assuming you, Red Racer, would give up sports.
16: Yeah, and I mean, I would miss football, but that's the only sport I watch. And I listen
13: girl.
16: To music.
13: It's your girl.
16: I listen to music every day.
13: What do you know about sports?
14: That's easy one there.
13: We're getting ready to bring back. We're considering. It appears we're going to have Red Rachel picking football games when the NFL comes back around against a former NFL player. We're in deep negotiation with
16: them. Because you want an expert and then somebody that has no idea what they're talking about.
13: Yeah. Yes, to see how you do with it. Will you study? Will you study the NFL?
16: I don't need to.
13: She doesn't need to.
14: She knows that.
13: We'll see.
16: No, I just, I mean, they're all, technically, they're all 50-50.
13: Well, you know, the NFL is pretty close. Even the worst team against the best team, you never really know in the NFL. It's pretty close. Although, and you know, these will be the closest games of the week. It comes down to a coin flip a lot of times on these NFL games.
14: Absolutely.
13: I mean, they're tight. Well, I look forward to hearing that. So you'd give up sports. BB Shea would give up sports. Boy, no college basketball.
15: I know. See, like, missing March Madness, World Series, like, the Super Bowl. That would be terrible. The Masters.
13: No
15: like,
13: Masters.
15: Imagine not being able to watch the Masters. It's ridiculous. But
13: no Super Bowl.
15: I got to listen to Geese, man. I got to listen to Kanye West.
14: See, I'm good with all that.
16: Yeah, I can't believe you guys would give up Kanye West for your silly sports.
13: If we're on the air when Kanye West passes, as we did Dolly, you know, we've done Dolly Parton all day, I will promise you... We won't mention it.
14: Don't screw up this Obed.
15: I won't. Not even going to mention it.
14: No worries on that one.
13: No expertise here on Kanye West.
14: No. Well, and maybe I just feel like, and maybe this is the old man statement, but like I look at new artists now. The VMAs are coming up, the Video Music Awards.
13: Mm-hmm.
14: I looked at their best new artist list. I don't know one of them.
13: I heard you say that.
14: Not a one. None. There's six of them. I've never heard of. So in my mind, I'm like, all the good music's been done. I can sing it in my head.
13: Really?
14: So that's I love classic rock music. I can sing all those songs in my head if I want to hear it.
13: Yeah, I can never take that from you. That's right. The new games.
14: But I mean, truly, I looked at the list, and I don't know one of them.
13: They don't know any of the VMA.
14: None of the new music. I mean, you wouldn't. With that.
16: Curious.
14: If I don't know them, you're not.
13: Well, read them. Do you know them?
14: I can look them up real quick. There's names. They're just... You could have told me that these were high school seniors, and I'd have said, all right.
13: Oh, really?
14: Yeah.
13: Really? So it's not like Olivia Rodrigo?
14: No.
13: Or,
14: to me, I couldn't name a song. None of them.
13: Nothing. I'm surprised by that, because you are into music.
14: I am, but I think what I'm realizing is that I stopped.
13: Mm-hmm.
14: I've pinpointed it 11 years ago.
13: 2015, you stopped.
14: Yes, that's where I stopped, and it's like everything froze right there, and that's where I like the artist from now. I'm like, that's it.
13: Yeah.
14: I could not, any of these new ones, forget it.
13: What's Kanye's daughter's name? Northwest?
14: Yeah.
13: She's 13, and I just read that when she turns 14, she wants to work at Starbucks. She wants to be like a regular teen and get a job at Starbucks.
14: Well, he's already put her on stage. I mean, she's...
13: Yeah.
14: Okay, you ready? Here we go.
13: But she wants to be... Do you think that would work if she was in Starbucks?
15: She could never.
13: Yeah.
15: Unless she went to a one in a different state, and she would have to.
14: Well, and even then, it's going to be weird that the girl that's giving you your coffee has two security guards near her.
13: Would that happen? You don't think she could come... she could go to a Starbucks... Where do they live? L.A.?
14: Yeah.
13: So you don't think she could go to a random Starbucks in L.A.,

0: fill out an application, get a job, and then stand there and be your barista.
1: She could, but it would be flocked by fans.
2: They already know what she looks like. I don't know what she looks like.
3: Oh, yeah.
4: Is she that? Do you think she's really that well known?
1: Yes.
4: I feel like I feel like you guys think she gets more hype than she really does.
1: Kanye West fans are crazy. So they know exactly what she looks like.
0: But they don't say Northwest works here. It's just come on in, get your coffee.
1: Well, if they didn't advertise it, but I find that hard to believe that they wouldn't.
0: One person would see her and
1: possibly,
0: put it out there.
1: Yeah, but yeah, somebody would go and go, oh, you're Northwest.
0: Northwest,
1: yeah.
0: And then it's everywhere. So who are the VMA nominees?
1: Stop me when you, Chris Kelly, stop me when you know a name.
0: Okay.
1: Bella Kay.
0: Keep going.
1: Cordis.
0: I would think that was a skin condition.
1: Exactly.
0: Cordis.
1: I have that cream. Magnus Farrell.
0: Sounds like a condom.
1: Malcolm Todd.
0: Sounds like a civil rights leader.
1: Yes. Miles Smith.
0: Jazz musician.
1: Yeah,
0: I don't know.
1: No, Sienna Spiro.
0: Don't know her.
1: And Stella Lefty.
0: No, I don't know any of them.
1: And apparently, B.B. Shea told me this, Magnus Farrell is Will Farrell's, the comedian actor's son.
0: Oh, really?
1: Yeah.
0: I wonder if he'd be nominated if he weren't Will Ferrell's son.
1: Well, that's what, because he didn't, when I pulled him up, I looked at BB, I said, I've never heard of one of these people.
4: I mean, I'm familiar with all of them.
1: You are?
4: Yeah, but they're, I mean, it's top 40. You've probably heard, definitely Miles Smith. I know you've heard Miles Smith songs.
0: When I listen to top 40 radio, but I don't know who they are.
4: Right. Well, that's the thing is, I don't think that they, like, I don't think that you get as much of an introduction, like, this is this new artist, Miles Smith, mm-hmm. and he's... You know, you don't get, like, much information about them.
0: Do you know my problem? My car is so old that there's no screen that says, this is Miles Smith. So I don't know who sings them. I just hear the songs.
4: You definitely, out of all of them, you would, because he's been around a little bit longer than the other ones.
0: Okay. So I probably know who.
1: But let me say this, too. I think these names don't stick necessarily because they're still, you know, leading the VMA awards was Madonna.
0: Right.
1: So I think they still need to reach back and get a name that's going to appeal to everybody.
0: Apparently, because she got more nominations.
1: Yeah.
4: And except for maybe Miles Smith, I don't think you'll hear any of their names after this year.
0: Oh, really? They're not
1: really?
4: I think that a lot of them had a couple of hits, but I don't think they're very good.
0: And what's the category there? It's
1: Best New Artist.
0: Best New Artist, right. So they should be.
1: So to me, these are names I should know because they've had a big year.
0: Yeah, I guess that's right. There's by the way, in Stairway to Seven, there's a question. If we get to it, I'll give you the answer right now, okay?
1: Wow.
0: When Boston came out with their huge album, it's probably 1978, 76 maybe, enormous album that was all the rage. They lost Best New Artist at the Grammys to Starland Vocal Band, who did Afternoon Delight.
1: Oh, yeah.
0: So there's your giveaway mm-hmm. for today's Stairway to Seven.
1: Yeah. Boston can sing that album in my head.
0: Yeah, Boston. You can sing that in your head.
1: You don't have to hear it again.
0: You don't need it.
1: You got all that.
4: And if you've heard the first album, you've heard the second album.
0: You got Boston. That was 50 years ago yesterday, by the way, that Boston came out with that very first album. And every single song on the album was a huge hit. And nobody really expected it to be that big a deal. And it was, you know, enormous.
1: Oh, God, yeah.
0: And so that was, God, it's hard to believe that was 50 years ago yesterday.

0: That's music, Kanye West. Ironically, there's a chance you might find a member of Boston working at a Starbucks.
1: No security needed.
0: That's possible. Do you think if a member of Boston worked at a Starbucks that he could get away with it?
2: Yes.
0: It's possible.
3: Yeah, we had to hire this old guy.
0: Yeah, the equal hire. The equal thing, you know, we had to. He's in his 70s, we had to. This is the thing that you touch every day that's nastiest. They say, they call it a bacteria cafeteria. Your keyboard, your computer keyboard, because it's never cleaned and you're putting your fingers on. I would think phone would be just about as nasty.
2: Yeah, you know? But it's just your fingers, right?
0: It is. It
2: for
0: is.
2: For most people.
0: A lot of people eat near it and drop little crumbs into it. Boy, when you take, I think that's why my N key doesn't work. My C key doesn't work.
2: Well, we know my theory on those two. You said both.
1: I didn't know about the C one.
0: Yeah, the C one is new.
1: Okay.
2: Well, she's being a real. Oh, that guy. He's a real.
0: Apparently, I've typed the C and the N so much. Biggie's theory on the N is
2: you don't want to know.
0: Well, that and can you do this charity appearance?
2: No.
0: No.
2: No.
1: It
2: no,
1: just auto replies.
0: No, no. And you give money to. No. The N, the C. A lot of my letters are going well. I'm having to really type down.
2: Mash down.
0: It's probably because I've eaten near the computer keyboard.
2: Yeah.
0: They say that 79% of people eat over your computer keyboard and little pieces of food get in there, make it disgusting. And they get below the keys, so it gets nasty down there.
1: Mm-hmm.
0: You got to blow it out with the compressed air.
2: Which, oh man, when you get your hands on a bottle, that stuff is fun.
0: It is. It's so cold.
2: Yeah.
0: It's fun.
2: Then you just start compressed air. You're just blowing everything around.
0: Oh, no. It goes, crap goes everywhere. Oh, and the fingernails and pubic hair that come out of my keyboard when I blow that thing around.
1: Why is there pubic hair in there?
0: I can't tell you. The crumbs that come out of there. And then it gets incredibly cold in your hand.
2: Yeah.
0: I mean, it's just like you can't even, it's like aches after you spray the thing. Speaking of germs, Howie Mandel, who's fearful of germs, you know, he's like the most fearful, said he became so overwhelmingly paranoid during the pandemic and for years after, it almost killed him. He self-medicated. He could not handle germs being around at that point. So he was taking gummies to help him sleep all the time. He was smoking marijuana all the time. And he started drinking heavily during the pandemic and couldn't stop after because he was so afraid of germs. He's that fearful of. He really has a thing with germs.
2: Mm-hmm. But he's always done shows and live appearances. And
1: I mean, when somebody hugs him, you can see how uncomfortable he gets.
2: Yeah, he must just have to just go through.
0: He won't shake a hand. He fist bumps.
1: But, you know, all of the anxiety he has caused me watching Deal or No Deal, I don't feel that sorry for him.
0: Deal or No Deal was the master of stretching something that could have taken 5 minutes out for an hour.
1: And, I mean, he has shredded years off of my life.
0: I know. That game, they always, always should have taken the money at its height and not pressed forward. I never see anybody win huge money.
1: I've seen, like, two instances where somebody took the money, and then the cases would have led them to like double what they took.
0: So rare, so rare that happens. That's where Meghan Markle got her start. Did you know that?
1: I did. I've seen a couple episodes with her.
0: Mm-hmm. She's up there on Case 24, and then she moved on to Suits off of that.
2: You know,
0: Meghan Markle. But anyway, yes. So Howie Mandel said, "I'm better now, but I was so overwhelmed by germs, I could never overcome that." I see the look on BB Shay's face. It's like foreign to us. You know, it's like, how could that be? You know?
2: Well, I've seen both of you eat. not scared of germs.
0: Oh, God. Oh, man. What are you doing? My wife the other day, I was making chicken. That was pre-cooked that I gotten at the store. I was just heating it up. She goes, what's the date on that chicken? August 10th. And I was like, I'll risk it.
1: Yeah.
0: I'll risk it.
2: It doesn't smell.
0: No problem. I did. I smelled it. I was like, I'll risk it. No problem for me. She didn't have it. Coming up here next on the Two Guys Named Chris show. Oh, wait a minute. Oh, hold on.
2: Oh, you got it.
0: I forgot. We're ending every segment today with the Dolly Parton song. That's how she ended her shows.
1: Perfect.
0: Absolutely perfect. On the way next, Burger King admits, speaking of eating, our nuggets are rubbery. It's finally made the admission. You know the nugget at Burger King?
2: You know, that's one road of Burger King's I haven't taken. I've always heard they were horrible.
1: No. Really?
4: The worst.
0: Are they really?
4: The worst chicken nugget in fast food.
0: Yeah.
1: Well, I don't think they're that bad.
0: They're changing them. They're doing something about it. That's next. Two Guys Named Chris Show.
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10: Man, sorry, sitting here disc jockey jaw-jacking. Listen, I will always love you. There it goes. Talking about nuggets and such. I mentioned that Burger King, they're doing something, I guess, unusual. I think Burger King has got a new strategy going where they're saying, like, we're listening to you. I don't know if it's going to work, but...
11: Yeah, they always do this every few years, I hate to say it.
10: Do they? I don't recall them doing this.
11: Well, as far as they always have a new strategy.
10: Ah.
11: I mean, that's always their thing. It's like, we're changing, you know, their chicken sandwiches. We're changing...
10: Mm.
11: They have the best... sandwich, chicken sandwich, period.
10: Well, that's not what they're changing. They're changing the... They've gotten thousands of complaints. BB Shea just said it. Complaining that the chicken nuggets are rubbery, dry, and a major disappointment. So they've said, we hear you. We're totally redoing the nugget, the process, how the nuggets are made, and we've got all new sauces. And that rolls out in 1 week, September 1st.
11: Their nuggets were so bad. I know for a while they were charging like $1.50 for 10.
10: Is that all?
12: Wow.
10: Yes. Yeah, and still.
11: But I think they knew, like, hey, her nuggets are trash.
12: But you know what I think they should prioritize? They have the chicken fries.
11: Chicken fries?
12: Those are great.
11: Yeah, those are great.
12: Like, just get rid of the nuggets and keep the chicken fries.
10: I don't think you can get rid of a nugget, though. I mean, that's the kids, people really like
11: yeah.
10: nuggets, you know.
12: The chicken fries are basically the same thing, just better texture.
10: Yeah. But if I am burger, I mean, who introduced the nugget to begin with? I remember when there was no chicken McNugget. I do remember when that came onto the menu at McDonald's. And it was like, oh, that's the first one I had was the chicken McNugget.
11: Well, I grew up, yeah. See, what they've done now, though, like especially the chicken McNuggets at McDonald's, now it's all white meat chicken. Remember when sometimes you'd bite in and be a little gray?
10: Oh, God, yes. It was
11: and
10: gray.
11: And this is just the fat kid in me. I liked the gray ones. Like, as a kid, when I bit into it and got, like, the all-white meat nugget, I was like, no. But then I'd buy into a gray one. I'd be like, oh, yeah, that's what I'm talking about. Sauce me.
10: Anyone ever said that about a food item? I like the gray ones.
11: It's a food item. Listen, I was a chunky little kid. I loved anything McDonald's related.
10: But the move, that it's gray.
11: This so
10: I mean,
11: far
10: gray into, food.
11: So far into people, like, kids now, though, they're used to all-white meat chicken.
12: So spoiled.
10: I thought you said the F word.
11: Oh,
10: I did. White meat chicken. Well, Burger King, I don't know what they're doing, but in a week it'll be out there, and they say it'll be all new, and there'll be updated sauces. Meanwhile, McDonald's is bringing back the spicy chicken McNugget, and Arby's is returning the steak nuggets for a limited time.
11: Wow.
12: Thank goodness.
11: This is huge.
10: That's what split this room apart,
11: yeah.
10: The steak nugget. That's when Biggie's... People complained about the steak nugget, and Biggie said, what do you expect? It's Arby's.
11: You're getting steak from Arby's.
10: What I expect is a product that is, you You taste it and go, this is worth what I paid for it. That's what I expect.
11: Well, they are pricey. They're charging.
10: Okay. Yeah. Then I would, that's what I expect from any restaurant. When I bite into it, I go, this is good. It's worth what I paid for it. Apparently, those steak nuggets were not. People complained. Others said, it's Arby's. Get what you get. You could say the same about Burger King's chicken nuggets.
0: Yeah, but 10 for $1.50, you know what you're getting.
10: Well, I don't think you can complain then. No. It's like, all right, this is what I paid. You get what you paid for. This is what I paid for. Wendy's CEO has admitted, for the last several years, we have not paid attention to food quality. We've paid attention to efficiency and cost savings, and that ends right now.
0: Well, they dropped a bag on that one.
10: I was gonna say.
0: They suck, Wendy's does at customer service.
12: They're one of the worst.
0: I haven't been to a good Wendy's customer service in years.
10: Yeah,
0: the food is the best part of it.
10: Really?
0: Yes.
10: Yeah. I didn't know that.
0: This is the most blatant lie of the year.
10: Really?
12: I love Wendy's food, but I almost never eat it because it's not worth the service you have to put up with.
11: No, yeah, it's the not service
12: like,
11: is horrendous.
12: Like Popeyes, you might get bad service, but it's worth it. Wendy's, I don't think it's worth it.
10: Wow, yeah. I didn't know. I had no idea that was the case.
11: For a brief time, I was a spokesperson for Wendy's.
10: I recall. Yes, that's right, yes.
11: And one of the perks was I was sent gift cards.
10: Yep.
11: I went to use one of the gift cards to try the product that they gave me, and the gift card wouldn't go through, and the guy at the window snatched it out of my hand and said, "Not giving this back to you. You're scamming us."
10: Really?
11: Whoa.
10: He thought you were scamming him.
11: He thought I had stolen gift cards.
10: Mm-hmm.
11: And I was like, and I even said, I'm about to have to endorse this product.
10: Right. I need to taste this product. I want to taste it.
11: And he's like, I don't believe you.
10: Really?
11: Yeah.
10: He didn't believe you.
11: Yeah. So I ended up just buying the food.
10: Oh, really?
11: Yeah. But because he snatched it right out of the drive-thru.
10: Incidentally, any gift card we've ever given out to any fast food restaurant, they always look at it and go, "No, this isn't. I don't know anything about this. Where'd you get this?" It's always like, "Where'd you get this?"
11: You do get a lot of that.
10: Oh yeah,
11: because
10: they're owned by different companies and so forth. You know, different franchisees have the different Wendy's.
11: Oh, believe me, as you know, I work customer service in my other job.
10: Oh yes.
11: And I often send out gift certificates for free pizzas.
10: Yes.
11: And yes, still, you know, somebody will be new at a store.
10: Mm-hmm.
11: They won't know my signature or something. And then we'll get another complaint where the person at the counter was like, I don't think so.
10: But don't you feel like you just give it away? I mean, isn't that
11: that's
10: thing you
11: we'd
10: do?
11: We'd say yes, and you just, in the customer service
10: in
11: world,
10: order to...
11: To, yes.
10: Yeah, you know that
11: yes, because kind of I'm like, we've already pissed them off once. Let's not re-piss them off.
10: Right, right.
11: Just take the coupon and give them the pizza.
10: Yeah, I understand. It feels like you should do something.
11: We've talked about that now, though. That's not how it works.
10: No, because...
11: Everyone has to be right.
10: And people could use you with the same gift card over and over
11: again.
10: Well, anyway, Wendy's CEO has said, we are starting to put our money and our attention back on food quality.
11: I'd stifle the laughter in the room.
10: Yeah. Did they just drop the grilled chicken sandwich?
11: It's gone. That was the best.
10: I love that grilled chicken
11: sandwich. I've been through many weight programs.
10: Yes.
11: And Weight Watchers, I believe, used to really say, like, if you're traveling...
10: Yeah.
11: The one place you could go was Wendy's to get the grilled chicken get a grilled chicken sandwich and a small chili was a meal on the road.
10: Yeah. And I'd always heard that their chili is made from the hamburgers that were left over from the night before, and I didn't care. It was delicious. They chop it up and put it in the chili.
11: That grilled chicken sandwich was great.
10: Yes, it was.
12: I think a grilled chicken is too much work for a fast food place.
10: And you know because you worked.
12: McDonald's got rid of their grilled chicken, too. It took so long to cook that.
10: Mm-hmm.
12: And if you ran out, I mean, somebody's going to be waiting for 10 minutes.
10: Does Popeyes, they must have a grilled chicken. Popeyes?
12: Do they?
11: No.
12: I don't think so.
11: It's all fried.
0: I'll tell you who still, to me, is the only one with the grilled chicken I can know for sure is Chick-fil-A.
10: That's it. I mean, they have it, definitely. Yeah. You still interested in those chicken and waffles? That's all the buzz around my house.
0: I keep seeing the reviews say how good they are.
11: I'm going Saturday to get one.
10: The chicken and waffles.
11: Yeah.
10: Boy, it's a red letter day this Saturday. Okay. I guess Ripmas will be put on hold again.
0: Yes, it will.
10: Yet again.
0: Yes.
10: Because
0: keep dropping these holiday specials.
10: Yeah. It's unfortunate that the chicken and waffles come. I do want to know your review on that. Oh, what are they underplaying on? Like Dolly Parton, you might as well turn the station.
4: Honey,
10: I mean, don't really, but you should never ever say that. Coming up here on the Two Guys Named Chris show, the police in charge of catching that $30 Walmart thief and getting all the backlash about it. finally speak out. They say, hey, a crime's a crime. Guy picked up $30 off the floor at Walmart. They went after him. That's next. Two Guys Named Chris show.
4: And Doug.
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1: On Sunday at 2:30 p.m., deputies responded to a two-vehicle collision a half mile south of 265th Street on Highway 81. The investigation revealed that a van driven by 57-year-old Judy Skidoris of Lincoln had been traveling southbound on Highway 81 when she lost control of the vehicle. The van traveled into the west ditch before being driven across both southbound lanes of travel and crossing the center median, colliding with a northbound flatbed semi-trailer driven by 33-year-old Vladko Jovanovsky from Elk Grove Village, Illinois. Skidoris and two minor children were transported to Columbus Community Hospital with minor injuries. Jovanovsky was not injured in the collision. The highway remained closed for over 4.5 hours due to cleanup and vehicle removal. The accident remains under investigation.

0: So, Baby Shay, we were just talking about Wendy's and their service. Now they're trying to redo and make the food better and everything. The CEO is speaking out about it. And you went recently and they were out. You went to Wendy's.
1: Yeah, I went to Wendy's. It was 12:30.
0: Yeah.
1: Lunchtime. Yes. Prime time to be there. Mm. I ordered 2 double stacks and a fry.
0: My usual.
2: Yeah, double stack's a great deal. Good burger.
0: What's a double stack?
1: It's like a double cheeseburger.
0: Okay.
1: It's great.
0: Two double stacks and a fry.
1: Exactly. I get up to the window. I paid, mm-hmm. which is makes me mad. Paid. And then she gives me my card back and goes, "Ooh, we're going to have you pull up. We don't have fresh beef right now." And I'm like, isn't that what y'all do?
0: It's Wendy's.
1: Just make beef.
0: It's 12:30.
1: Mm-hmm. Why is there not a stack of beef sitting there already?
3: Did you ask the obvious question?
0: Where's the beef?
2: I wonder if she would have gotten it.
0: I doubt it. She wouldn't have gotten it, no. Do you know, that reminded me, this was many years ago, but a friend of mine and I were, I think we're going somewhere, probably for the radio station, we're doing something, but we were stopping at Taco Bell to get something, and the line was around the corner, so we went into the Taco Bell. Well, apparently there was a sign on the door that said, "We are out of meat."
3: Quesadilla?
0: Meat, right.
2: Meat. Right.
0: Meat. We are out of ground beef. They were out of. So I walk in. I didn't see the sign. So we stand in line forever, just like you. I walk up to the counter and I say, "Give me, 2 tacos and such and such." And she goes, "That's got meat." And I said, "I know it does."
2: Yes, it does. Yes.
0: And she goes, "You have to change your order." I was like, "All right, give me, something." It was like 2 quesadilla, whatever, or what, a burrito. And she goes, "That's got meat too." And I said,
2: "Wow, you're doing a great job here."
0: yes. And I said, "I'm allowed to eat meat. I'm doing this. I'm eating it. I'm here."

0: And she said, sign says no meat. And she pointed at the door, which now was, you know.
1: Was it spelled M-E-E-T?
0: I got no meat. Taco Bell with no meat. How are you supposed to be in business?
2: And I know stuff happens, but my biggest thing, too, is when you know there's not stuff, tell me before I pay.
0: Well, right.
2: I wish that they would be like, hey, we don't have meat.
1: Yeah.
2: You can go right now if you don't want to.
3: And then they get so mad when you ask for a refund.
0: I guess.
3: It's like, yeah. Oh, you did this to yourself.
2: Yeah. And also, I think if you have to wait more than a specific time, they should add, like, give me another fry or four nuggets for my wait.
0: What's the time?
2: What's the 5 minutes? I think I waited 5 minutes.
0: 5 minutes and you get something for free.
2: Give me another burger, a four-piece nugget or something.
1: Well, I'm convinced that no place tries anymore. They just pull you up.
0: Well, you've always said that.
1: Yeah, the trying is out the door as far as even having it ready for you now.
0: Mm-hmm.
1: No matter what you order, it's just pull up, pull up, pull up, pull up.
3: Places are more efficient during breakfast time because they know people are on their way to work. Because if I ever stop and get breakfast, which I don't do anymore, but when I did, they would always have it ready then. But if you go for lunch or dinner time, they never have it ready.
1: You know, a buddy of mine said he was, I won't name the restaurant, but at a very popular fast food place. And they said, can you pull up? And he said, where? Because they had filled up every space.
0: Yeah.
1: And there was a car already waiting.
0: Mm-hmm.
1: And he said, where would you like me to park?
0: Oh, I see.
1: And they were like, And he's like, I guess just stay here. But they had pulled so many people up, they had lost track.
0: But I kind of appreciate, I know you don't, but are they pulling more people up because they are making more things fresh?
1: You know, it's fried chicken.
0: Oh, sorry.
3: We knew who you were talking about anyway.
1: I've said they pull everyone up before anyways, but yeah. Okay.
0: Yeah,
1: you're not going to convince me of this.
0: Like
1: in his case, it was breakfast time. You know, you're putting sausage, egg, and cheese on a biscuit. Let's go.
0: But how about at McDonald's, now that they're grilling it right then, I think it's fresher than it used to be. And I give them credit for that. Like if they pull you up. Or the fries are hotter, you know, that kind
1: of
0: thing.
1: Yeah, I still don't think anyone should wait.
0: You don't care.
1: 10 minutes for what I can say. Well, I still call it fast food. Of course, it's now people call it quick serve.
0: Same thing.
1: Yeah,
0: but same thing.
3: I think when you pull people up, and I used to argue this when I worked at McDonald's, is that when you pull people up, you end up wasting more time because you're sending an employee out to run all the food out.
0: Right.
3: Where this person could be here helping you get orders out efficiently.
0: You're probably right.
1: And really, unless you're eating right then in your car, and I guess a lot of people are. You know, by the time you get it, you're not going to appreciate the hot, fresh fries.
0: Well, I do think people eat it in the car.
1: Yeah.
0: I mean, on the way. You know, they're eating it while they're driving. You know, that quick serve restaurant, I didn't hear that term until about probably 15 years ago. And a friend of mine and I, we were on the way back. Oh, it was a golf trip. It was four of us on a golf trip. And I was ready to stop at McDonald's. And he goes, I don't do QSRs. And I was like, yeah, me neither.
1: No, I only need a sit down. Well, I know what beach you were at, and I know the options along the way. So it's quick serve or Huttle House.
0: That's right. But he just said, I don't do these QSRs. And I was like, I think I'm at drugs. I was like, yeah, me neither, man.
1: I only go to places I can sit down.
0: Like, I'll have a little weed once in a while, but I'm not doing a QSR. I can tell you that. Tracy, you're talking about fast food. Go ahead.
4: Yeah, that whole pulling up thing is really just kind of a scam that the restaurants are trying to run because they actually have timers at these windows that indicates, you know, when a car gets there and when it leaves. And if it leaves the window within a certain period of time, i.e. pull forward or pull up, then it indicates that they're serving their customers much faster than they really are.
0: Oh, very interesting.
1: Mm-hmm. Oh, yeah.
0: I didn't know that.
1: Mm-hmm.
0: So you're there 10 minutes, but it only shows you're there 2 minutes.
4: Yeah, but I don't budge. I'm like, okay, I'll wait.
0: People used to tell you that, too, right? When you managed to
3: go. But see, at McDonald's, at least at the time, it didn't matter because we had a button. We didn't have sensors that detected when they got there and when they left. Mm-hmm. So if somebody did that, we would just run food to the back and it was no harm, no foul.
0: Okay. So you were okay with them saying, I ain't budging. I'm sitting right here.
3: I wasn't okay with it, but I mean, what was I going to do? Fight them?
0: Boy, I'm such a pleaser. Thank you, Tracy. I would never dream of saying, no, I'm sitting right here. I would never do that.
1: I always love it.
0: I always pull right up.
1: I did it one time and it felt powerful.
0: I bet it did.
1: Most of the time, I'm just roll my eyes and pull up. But one time, I was so mad, I was like, no.
0: Let's do what I'm told.
3: And they're always, I mean, and you know if you do that, they're talking so much junk about you.
0: Oh, yeah.
1: Mm-hmm.
3: I mean, if you have principles, you have principles.
0: I don't. And I won't. God, I'm so opposite of Dolly Parton. I wanted to be like Dolly.

0: I just said earlier today, let's everybody be like Dolly Parton, and I'm just not. I'm
1: no.
0: like Dolly Parton.
1: Oh, I'm sure they'd pull up Dolly, and she was like, oh, no problem, sweetie.
0: Oh, yeah, of course, she'd just buy the restaurant.
1: Yeah, good point. And the ultimate flex move, it became Dolly's.
0: Yeah, let me just. Yeah, now we're.
1: All right. And by the way, it'd be more efficient.
0: Yeah. I just opened a chicken shack. It's called Dolly's. Okay.
1: We'd all go.
0: Now everything's better. She was talking about, this is Dolly Parton now, years ago, how she would like to be remembered. Hilarious response on how Dolly Parton wanted to be remembered.
2: Well, a lot of people ask me. You know, what I want people to say about me 100 years from now, I want them to say, golly, she looks good for her age.
0: The great Dolly Parton always had that great wit, very funny, and a very savvy business person. We mentioned earlier that everybody advised her against buying Dollywood. She did it anyway. It's a fantastic park. I bet their numbers go way up in the next year. Now. I bet the numbers.
1: Yeah. Well, and that whole area has just become.
0: Oh yeah, she made it.
1: Built up. Yeah.
0: You could probably make an argument that she's done more for her county in Tennessee than any other celebrity's done for their for their spot.
1: You know, growing up, we always went to Gatlinburg.
0: Mm-hmm.
1: But Gatlinburg was like the known place. Pigeon Forge was kind of like the, it's second. Mm-hmm. Now Pigeon Forge and Dollywood, that whole area is more known than Gatlinburg to me.
0: True. And she was on, I saw this interview with her yesterday on Carson, Johnny Carson from 1979. And she was talking about Gatlinburg and, she said, yeah, Pigeon Forge is right there. And that's where I'm from. And she said Gatlinburg. And I think they've almost become one. When true. I went to, Pigeon Forge and we stayed in Gatlinburg, boy, that's a, everybody told me that was like the Myrtle Beach for the mountains, and it really is.
1: Oh, God, yeah.
3: It's so true.
1: It is. It was, when I was a kid, we would go, and I loved it. We always stayed at the same motel, and I thought it was so fancy because the TV was controlled with a light switch.
0: Yes.
1: Whoa. You flip the switch up, the TV would come on. Yeah. And it was hooked into with a little putt-putt next to us, a golf place.
0: Yes.
1: And a pool. But then we would go down and walk on Gatlinburg and get sucked into every tourist store.
0: Great.
1: The amount of Coke bottles my father bought with NCAA teams on
0: them. Yeah. Oh, I love that. I love that.
1: And the chairlift that even as a young chunky boy, they'd look at me and be like, maybe you should ride solo.
0: I don't know. Let's use the truck on him. Put him in the back of the truck. I like the fudge that they have there.
1: God, yes.
4: There's a lot of good. Lots of bears there?
0: Yes. It's a good spot. It really is. And then Dolly was asked how she got her look. This was, of course she became such a bleach blonde, big boobed celebrity.
2: The most beautiful woman I had ever seen in my life. We didn't go to town that much, but when I would go to see her because she had these long red fingernails, she wore bright lipstick, she had peroxide blonde hair, wore tight clothes, short, and I thought she was the most beautiful thing I had ever seen. And my mother said, oh, she's just trash, she's just a tramp, and I thought, that's what I want to be when I grow up.
0: Love it. I love that about Doll. See? She is who she is.
1: Yep.
0: You know? I just heard that young people, Gen Z, instead of calling a tattoo on the lower back a tramp stamp, they're calling it now the cake topper, which I thought was really a nicer.
1: Wow,
0: that's a nicer
1: that's
0: term.
1: Fun.
0: That's a nicer terminology.
4: Oh, okay. All right. I still say the tramp stamp.
0: Yeah.
4: Because I've always wanted one.
0: Do you want one?
4: Yeah.
0: I can't allow that.
4: Well,
0: I'm sorry.
4: You can't allow
1: no,
4: it.
1: No, you're too pure.
0: I'm sorry. You're too pure. You can't.
4: Why? I would never do it, but if I ever got a tattoo, it would be a cake topper, if you will.
0: Why would you choose the cake topper or the tramp stamp?
4: Because it just is so trashy. It just fits.
0: You want that.
4: It just works.
0: Like Dolly.
4: Yeah.
0: A little trash for you. What would you get?
4: When I used to work at the restaurant, we had a heat rack that said caution hot, and there was a down arrow. That's what I'd get.
0: Yeah. For your fiance.
4: Right. Just for him.
0: Caution hot.
4: And then down.
0: Down arrow. Oh, yeah. That's something. Woo, sorry.
1: I think the cake topper is more offensive.
4: Yeah.
0: Then tramp stamp.
1: Well, I mean, you can't hide your ears, but I mean, it's like, where'd you finish? On a cake topper. That sounds way worse than tramp stamp.
0: Right on a cake topper.
1: I mean, that's, you're going to prison.
0: God, you're right.
1: It's horrible.
0: I didn't think of, they're trying to make it sound more genteel.
1: It's the worst.
4: Just call me a tramp, please.
0: It's worse.
1: I mean, some guy says that to you, and you're like, I don't want to be friends with him. That's a terrible human being.
0: What's the other? Ass hat. You ever heard that?
1: Ass hat, yeah.
0: The ass hat, the tramp stamp, and now the cake topper.
4: I always thought an ass hat was like an insult, like somebody had their head up their ass.
0: That too.
1: Yeah, okay.
0: That too. But I have heard the tattoo called an ass hat.
1: Yeah, cake toppers. Gen Z, we need to try to get on that.
4: They don't always think things through, okay?
0: Yeah. I hadn't thought of it that way. That's true.
1: Yeah.
0: Daniel, you're talking about tramp stamps or cake toppers. Go ahead.
3: Yeah, good morning. P1 here from a long time back.
0: Thank you.
3: And I had an ex-girlfriend who had a cake topper. Mm-hmm. Was a Vegas Letters jackpot right above her cake.
0: Boom.
4: Yeah. There you go.
0: Did you like it? Did you find it sexy?
3: Well, it was until she started showing it to everybody at random bars when she started drinking.
0: Oh, right. Yeah, then she shows it off a little bit. Yeah, you don't want to do that.
4: No.
0: Because you'll have a little more to drink than sometimes you want. You know, you'll go a little overboard, so you might show that off like the hot with the air
4: but
0: on everything.
4: I also very rarely leave my house.
0: That's
4: so.
0: True. That's yep. true. It'd be you for you and your fiancé. I don't know. That's... A little trash maybe would be okay for you. I mean, I'm never one to go tattoo, but that might be something you should do.
4: Maybe it'll be part of a bet someday. Who knows?
0: Well, maybe. Maybe you could bet like on the Super Bowl or something, and if the Bills are ever in it,
4: uh-huh.
0: And if you get it wrong, you got to put a cake mm-hmm. topper on.
1: I saw something funny. Apparently, somebody was paying off a fantasy football debt.
0: Oh, yeah.
1: I saw this on a friend of mine's Instagram. She took a picture of a busy downtown bar area, and there was a mime there.
0: Mm-hmm.
1: Well, he had to dress up as a mime for the whole night because he lost, finished last in the fantasy football.
0: That's a good
1: which
0: idea.
1: Which I thought that was pretty funny because, of course, can't talk, do anything. So everyone's just like, this idiot dressed as a mime doing here. I was like, that's good.
0: Because he finished last in his fantasy football league. God. I mean, thank goodness none of the leagues I'm in do that kind of thing because I'm deathly afraid of that.
1: I'd be terrified, yeah.
0: Because they make you get tattoos.
1: Mm-hmm. Oh,
0: you ever heard of that? If you finish last in the fantasy football, some will make, like, the team that wins the championship gets to tell you what tattoo you have
4: ooh.
0: To get. And they'll make you get, like, My Little Pony or something as your cake topper. As a guy, you know, you would get that. It's really bad. There's an update, too, on the story out of Albany, Georgia. We've talked about this a couple of times now. A guy found $30 on the floor of the Walmart and kept it. And he was caught on security video. I mean, he saw $30, picked it up, put it in his pocket. And so they started putting out, like, on their Facebook, the police, they were like, we are looking for this man who has this $30. And he wound up bringing it back. But the police department got a lot of backlash for saying, you know, why don't you solve a real crime? This guy found $30. And I tend to agree. The police chief is speaking out and said, a crime is a crime.
5: We don't pick and choose. You know, if something is reported, it's no different than a shoplifting. The store wants us to put out the information, we put out the information. And somebody may say, well, it's just $30. But if you've ever been in a situation that that's all you had left, and then somebody took it from you, that will put you in a bad spot.
0: Can you agree with me? I know you were very against the police.
1: No, is this a crime?
0: Picking
1: up money on the floor is not a crime.
0: I don't think it is either.
1: It's not stealing because it's nobody's at the time.
0: It's a little bit of a question, I guess, for our attorney, Lisa Lanier. Now, I don't think so, but if it was $5,000 and you pick it up and put it in your pocket in a Walmart,
1: don't think it's a crime either.
0: I don't either.
1: Now, would you be pissed if you were the guy who picked up the 30 and now your face is being splashed everywhere and there's a bolo?
0: I would.
1: And it's like, okay, listen, I picked up 30 bucks because I saw it. Now you're making it out like I've robbed somebody
4: and he
1: for their last
4: $30. He willingly returned it, too.
0: He did, but only after, like, it was put out there.
1: Yeah. Well, who would have known that such a big stink would have been made about it?
0: It's shocking. I was absolutely stunned that that happened. But, yes, it did. Another update. President Trump is considering knocking the Kennedy Center down because it's dilapidated. They say that... That revenue has plunged since he put his own name on. You know, his name was on it there for a while, the Trump Kennedy Center.
1: Well, a lot of those, like, you know, the Broadway touring plays canceled.
0: Because of that.
1: Yeah, I mean, a lot of things, musicians canceled and said, I'm not playing it.
0: Yeah. Wow. And he's standing by. He's like, it's dilapidated. It's a safety issue. We might just take it down.
1: If he does that, there's, oh. But he might. I mean, he will.
4: And this is why we focus on the $30 at Walmart, because otherwise it's stuff like this, you know?
0: Maybe. What is the, why?
1: Just, you know, this is how I think they should handle him, like a lot of older folks.
0: Mm-mm.
1: You just give him one. Give him his arch. Okay? Or his ballroom.
0: Who would
1: probably leave the rest alone.
0: Who would have ever imagined that the geography, the statues and stuff in Washington, D.C. would come under...
1: Washington looks like,
0: oh, yeah, like a
1: war zone now.
0: We have
1: half the White House gone.
0: Yeah.
1: The reflecting pool.

0: redo itself is in New Jersey because they've had a bunch of syringes wash up on the shore of the beach, Manasquan Beach. This is in New Jersey, and some spokespeople are saying, we don't know where they came from, but we're having to close the beach down.
1: Safety is a big deal. And I think the syringes and God knows what's on them.
2: We had no open wounds. We talked about that even before we went in. And we decided to give it a try.
3: Plus, if there's a straight needle and you step on it, I was a little nervous about it.
4: One beach cleanup is definitely not enough to say something's safe. This is, you know, we can't change what's out in the oceans or what people have done in the past, but we can change our reaction to it.
0: Officials say heavy rain causing sewer overflows has carried household waste, including used insulin syringes, onto the sand. And there are hundreds and hundreds of these syringes.
5: Yeah.
0: I guess not washing out of the ocean, but because of the heavy rain on the sand there. And you heard the woman say, one sweep of the sand is not enough to declare it safe.
5: Yeah.
0: The one guy was like ready to go in, but he's like, if I step on one, then it's that's bad news. God, wouldn't that be awful? Can you imagine stepping on a syringe in the ocean? That would be like the worst thing. And then think what would happen. You'd think you'd have all sorts of diseases and whatnot. Savannah, you're talking about the Kennedy Center. President Trump said, I have to knock her down.
5: Oh, no.
0: What are your thoughts on it, Savannah?
6: Good morning, T1.
0: Good morning. Thank you.
6: So, I am I'm listening from the D.C. area. I live about 6 miles outside of it. I am in the Kennedy Center at least 3 times a week, either to view a show or to work. So, I kind of see, like, you know, the front of the house as well as where some of the talent actually gets ready.
0: You must be worried for your own safety. You must be petrified to walk in there. It's terrible.
6: I mean, yes, you feel like you're in the school sometimes in the 1940s because of the state of the hallways and the bathrooms. Things can be renovated, but not to the point where it needs to be knocked down.
0: Right. So you think it might need some renovation. I don't even know how old the building is. How old is it?
6: So, honestly, I couldn't tell you. I know it's older. There are some parts where, you know, like the unhoused, you know, can sneak in and deface it. It was also received some of the brunt during the riots after Floyd. But more importantly, I love what it, the symbol it is for the city and the different types of, you know, it does opera, it does Broadway, and what it represents for the city. It would be devastating if it were to be gone.
0: I agree. I mean,
6: we should consider doing that until something else is already built.
0: Yeah, totally agree. It's got to stay there. Renovate, perhaps. I didn't even know it was in.
5: Oh, you know how he rolls.
0: Yes, I do.
6: Well, I found $25 in Walmart. You know, I work on the cosmetic side in retail also. Mm-hmm. I checked with LP, and they put it in the register for 30 minutes, checked the cameras, and then they let me have it.
0: Okay. Well, there you are. You sound like a very responsible person, Savannah. Okay.
6: I tried to be, because there was a mom in front of me, and I said, just make sure it's not hers. But she paid in cash. I asked the cashier if it was theirs, if they were to drop it from break. They can't have a lot of handbags or anything. And so, as long as it wasn't theirs, finders, keepers.
0: Absolutely. I love it. Savannah, thank you so much. Thanks for listening all the way in Washington, D.C., right outside of Washington, to comment on this Kennedy Center thing that the president says,
5: he's
0: got to go. Thank you, Savannah. Really appreciate it. How about Coat of Many Colors?
7: My coat of many colors.
0: This is a really good one. This is one of her, I don't know if it's her earliest, but it talks about how she grew up as a child and her mom would sew patches together to make the coat of many colors.
7: Well, I was rich as I could be in my coat of many colors my mama made for me.
0: We are going to forego today's Stairway to 7 jingle in honor of Miss Parker.
5: I think that's acceptable.
0: 866-470-2GNC if you want to play now. We are playing Stairway to 7, of course. We'll ask you 7 trivia questions about music and rock and roll. It's 7 in a row, right? Boom, you're a winner. Next, Two Guys Named Chris Show.
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0: Yes! Yes!
1: Damn, that was good.
0: Yeah, that was good. Mm-hmm. I might have to change my answer. I can't give up music if I have to give up that. There's no way. That's what keeps me coming back right there. Let's play this game. Chris is on the line to do it. He'll have 60 seconds to answer 7 questions in a row, all about music and rock and roll trivia. If he can, he gets to come in here on a Friday. We're doing that for the first time this Friday. A little Stairway to 7. You're in for the power hour of this program. 60 seconds will only tick. The clock only ticks away while you're thinking about an answer. Hello, Chris. How are you?
2: Good morning, guys. P1.
0: Thank you very much for listening. Here's how it works. I'm going to ask you the first question, then start the clock. You try to get 7 in a row right, they get tougher and tougher. Good luck to you. Some of these have been asked before. If they're missed, they go back into the pile. Did Electric Light Orchestra have a song entitled Witchy Woman or Evil Woman?
2: Evil Woman.
0: Evil Woman, of course, is correct. Yesterday's player missed that, and she emailed later to say,
1: yeah,
0: I'm embarrassed.
1: It's the pressure of getting on.
0: Yes, that's right.
3: And there is a very well-known song also called Witchy Woman.
0: Of course. That's your Eagles jam. This is Electric Light Orchestra. 59 seconds left on the clock. You have 6 more to try and get. Whose real name was Robert Zimmerman? Bob Dylan or Bob Seger?
2: Bob Dylan.
0: Bob Dylan is correct. How does it feel? I'm starting to really like this. Ooh, when Bob Dylan dies, I can't handle his obituary.
1: No, that one we actually might just skip. I mean, would you rather offend or just... I mean, we offend on 2 ways.
0: No way.
1: You'll end up giving him credit for something he didn't do or not credit for something he did do.
0: Right.
3: Yeah, just, I mean, the fans will just eat you alive.
0: Jeez, Bob Dylan. I saw that movie. Yeah, that movie's all about... And Timothy Chalamet did a nice job. I like the movie. But it's all about how he went from being folk music into electric music. And everybody was so upset. And I thought at the end of the movie, I was just like, who cares?
1: You would have been, thank God you weren't in the theater. People around, your tears are coming down. What? Change music forever. That was stupid.
3: Yes. Everybody would have been clapping.
0: You know, what's the big deal? You still have this stuff. You know?
1: Why'd they make a movie about this?
0: Really, that was my fault. All right. You have, let's see, you're down through 2. You have 5 more to get right. Here we go. Chris, question number 3 on the Stairway to 7. Which band released a song called A Horse with No Name in 1971? Europe, Asia, or America?
2: America.
0: America is correct. I've been through the desert on a horse with no
1: name. It felt good to be out of the rain. Now it would be hard to give this up.
0: Good one,
1: but I know it. But it's in my head.
0: I didn't. Got it. God, that's 1971. That song is 55 years old.
1: Still holds up.
0: Great one. You're right. You have 4 more questions to get right. You're on step number 4 on the Stairway to 7, and you have 54 seconds left on the clock. The title of what number 2 hit song by Eric Carmen is a lyric in the Post Malone Morgan Wallen number 1 hit song, I Had Some Help?
2: Ooh, I don't know. Ride Like the Wind?
0: It is not Ride Like the Wind. That's the 4th time the question has been asked. 4th time. If you go and listen to the Morgan Wallen Post Malone song, you'll probably come up with the answer to that, and it will be asked again. It goes back into the stack, and Bob gets to play next. Hello, Bob. How you doing?
4: Morning, gang. P1, love the show.
0: Thank you very much. Good to hear from you. You got to get 7 in a row right to be a winner. It's been done only once. True or false, even though Boston had huge success with their debut album, they lost the Best New Artist Grammy the year they were eligible to Starland Vocal Band.
4: Oh, gosh. That's true.
0: That is true, yes. That's Starland Vocal Band. Gave that away earlier. You know, this gets panned, but terrific little song.
1: If you know what it's about.
0: Afternoon Delight.
1: Well, Rachel, you're younger. Do you know what the Afternoon Delight is?
3: I mean, I have an idea.
0: Chance to show off a chart until you're up at top of it. That's right. You won't hear the last. You haven't heard the last of Starland Vocal. 55 seconds left on the clock. Question number two on the Stairway to Seven. What band with the same name as a Disney Pixar animated movie sings the song Drive?
4: Disney Pixar movie. All I can think of is Incubus. I can't be right.
0: It's not Incubus. I like that movie though. Incubus.
1: It's a great one. Yeah.
0: Great for the kids. So sorry. Sorry, Bob. No, incorrect. I thought that would be easy.
1: I did too. Well, I will give them this. Incubus does have a very popular song called Drive.
0: Oh,
1: Incubus
0: do they really?
1: Yeah.
0: Oh, really?
1: Yeah.
0: Okay. Well, then maybe that is, I should have known
1: this one.
0: Should have gotten it. Okay, Carl is next. You got to get seven in a row right to be a winner. Hello, Carl. How you doing?
5: I'm doing good.
0: Excellent. Good to hear from you. Again, you got to get seven in a row here. Did Bachman-Turner Overdrive form in the United States or Canada?

0: What's your favorite Bachman Turner Overdrive song, BDJ?
1: Oh, man, there are so many. Maybe this one.
0: This one is really good. All right, Carl. Six more in your winner. Step number two on the Stairway to 7. 58 seconds still left on the clock. Did Metallica release the album And Justice for All before or after 1990?
2: Oh, that was before.
0: That is correct. Yes, it was before. Nicely done. Not my jam. Not my cup of tea. Leslie the White Metallica. 1988. Are you a Metallica person, did you, Jay?
1: I do like Metallica. I saw them live once.
0: That's right.
1: In Chicago.
0: They blew you away, didn't they?
1: Blew me away. The stadium was shaking. I thought Soldier Field was going to crumble.
0: Well, might as well. They're going to move.
1: Yeah. Probably would have been a good thing.
3: Yeah. Everyone was hoping it would. Maybe they're trying.
0: Made the move easier. Yeah, maybe they're trying. All right, you're up to step number three, Carl. I can tell by the sound of your voice. You know your stuff. 55 seconds on the clock. How many members were originally in the Allman Brothers Band? 3, 4, or 6?
2: Oh, my God.
0: Three is incorrect. I jinxed you. I said you knew your stuff. It is not three. That question will be asked again, likely tomorrow. It goes back into the pile here. We go to Peter, who's ready to play. Hello, Peter. How you doing?
4: I'm doing well, but knock on the door. Hopefully we get there today.
0: I hope so. Let's see what happens here. We have seven questions lined up in front of us and 60 seconds on the clock. Try to get all seven to be a winner. Phil Collins solo effort or Genesis song? That's all.
4: Phil Collins.
0: It is not Phil Collins. Sorry, that is incorrect. That was missed yesterday as well. Here we go. Flounder. He's tried before and
1: very, very close.
0: Flounder's come very, very close before. Let's see if he can do it again today. Put together a good run in the tournament here. Hello, Flounder. How you doing?
5: Hey, now.
0: All right, let's see what happens. Seven in a row right, and you are a winner. True or false, all of the Bee Gees are now deceased.
5: That's false.
0: That is false. Barry Gibb, still with us. He's the only one. That's it. Too bad. That was asked yesterday as well. All right, Flounder, six more and you're a winner. And you have 58 seconds on the clock. The Clash and Foreigner each had a member, different people, named Mick Jones. They both played the same instrument. What instrument did they play? Guitar or drums?
5: Drums?
0: No, I'm sorry. No, not drums. Jeez, Flounder goes down on question two. Some of these either-ors are more difficult than I imagined them to be. Dan is going to be the last player today. Hello, Dan. How you doing?
6: Hey, good morning, guys.
0: Good to talk to you. Seven in a row right, and you are a winner. Let me get my stuff here. There's 60 seconds on the clock. We tried this yesterday. Did REM release Losing My Religion in the 80s or the 90s?
6: In the
0: 90s. 90s is correct, yes. Losing My Religion, 1991. True or false, Losing My Religion, a top five hit, was R.E.M.'s biggest hit song ever on the Billboard Hot 100 chart?
6: False.
0: No, that's true. That's their biggest hit. R.E.M.'s biggest hit. And that's it. Man, no success today. I hate to say. I got to start making these easier, I guess. You think?
1: I think you're good.
3: I don't think these are that hard.
0: Okay. Well, I mean, sometimes yes, sometimes no, but today...
3: And I think there were a lot of people screaming at the radio, probably, who knew, so...
0: Yeah, maybe so.
3: Call in.
7: Lots of repeats.
0: Yeah, a lot of repeats today.
3: Yeah, exactly.
0: Let's see if you can get those. We'll try again. Not tomorrow. Friday. 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You can wind up with a $500 gift voucher from PTI. BB Shea's playing tomorrow. Still hasn't been beaten. Put up or Shea up sports tribute. Biggie saw the game this week.
3: I mean, this happens every week, but the man keeps showing up. I think it's a tough game, but
0: we'll see how it goes tomorrow. This time, two guys in Christian.
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6: Uh-oh.
7: I know.
6: Another one?
7: I know. Pretty serious, too. First, though, a quick email from P1 Greg, who says, I think this is clocked, a well-known music story among music insiders about Dolly Parton. A roadie once told me about working on one of Dolly Parton's tours years ago, and I've heard it many, many times. On the first day of rehearsal, when she was younger now, she would arrive and gather the entire crew around and introduce herself. Unbelievably nice, just like you'd expect from Dolly Parton, of course. Really down to earth. And then, after the meeting was getting ready to break up, she would lift her shirt and show her breasts to everyone for a few seconds and say, there they are, you've seen them, get to work.
8: That is amazing. I love that.
7: I like
8: that. That's clocked.
7: He says he's heard it from multiple roadies, different circumstances through the years. And he says she didn't do it, you know, as she aged, but when she was young, and that was the everybody talked about her boobs. The joke, I mean, there was a joke, like, here's an old joke, it's visual. All right, I'd say, what's that? It's Dolly Parton standing behind a tree, okay?
8: Yeah.
7: And she put your two knuckles around your finger. And there is a grocery store here called Piggly Wiggly, and another one called Harris Teeter.
8: Yeah.
7: And the joke was, did you hear Dolly Parton has bought the grocery stores and renamed it? It's called Big Wiggly Teeters because she had Big Wiggly Teeters. You know, it's like Big Star and Harris Teeter.
8: I could see her doing that, though, just to say, hey, here they are. Get it out of your system now.
6: Do you think that gets everybody to work harder?
8: I bet it loosened up. I bet everybody probably did work harder and say, you know what? She's fun.
7: She knew she was fun.
8: Yeah, like she's going to be fun to work around. She doesn't take herself too seriously.
9: And it takes away that, you know, that sexual,
7: yes,
9: you know.
8: Yeah, exactly.
9: You know
8: what
9: I mean?
8: It's not like,
9: yeah.
8: She just fucking.
9: Because everybody wants to see him. We all want to see him. So might as well get it out of the way.

0: I can't even tell you. From 1978, when I started noticing these things, until 1988, that's all anybody talked about with Dolly Parton.
1: It's of like, course, yeah.
0: It preceded her. It's like, she's got big boobs. You know, we know she's got big boobs. And she totally owned that, of course. That's what she wanted to be.
1: Yes.
0: And, you know, all the plastic surgery and things. She's really a beautiful woman in her younger days. I thought she had a lot of help, the makeup, and she totally admitted that and owned that. You remember yesterday I was telling you about how I tried to give away my flower at the Tokyo Rose?
2: You were trying to force somebody to take your flower?
0: I wanted to.
1: Well, you were going to pay them to.
0: I wanted to pay someone to take my flower. They had no interest in that whatsoever. But
1: shocking, the only time they turned down money.
0: No, yeah. Not you. Mm-hmm. One time, I don't know, it reminded me of the story. When I was about 17 or 18, I was at Myrtle Beach. Must have been my senior year of high school. We were partying down there. You know how I partied. Yep, and we went into the dollhouse. It was me and my friend Dustin and a couple other guys. We go into the dollhouse trying to get in to watch the show where they took their tops off and everything. And the woman at the front was like, no, boys, obviously you're not 21. You have to be 21 to get in here. None of us had a fake ID or anything.
2: Mm-hmm.
0: And one of the dancers was standing there, and we were like, okay. So we, you know, lowered our heads and we're leaving. And she goes, boys, we turned around and she showed us her boobs. For about 10 seconds, she goes, come on back in 3 years. And then she put her shirt back down.
2: Well, that's advertising right there.
1: But look what it's done to you, how it's changed your life. I mean, you still remember that moment.
0: I do.
1: That woman, she gave four young men a memory of a lifetime.
0: She had great boobs.
2: Not all heroes wear capes, you know?
0: She wore nothing. Not all heroes wear anything. She had beautiful, I mean, she was beautiful.
1: Yeah.
0: And it's like, wow. I mean, she was Myrtle Beach talent, okay? She was Myrtle Beach talent.
1: Yeah.
0: And we were down, and I just said to those guys, oh, my God. Yeah. I mean, that was something. I hadn't even been close to them. And they were. At 17, I hadn't been close to those. And there they were. It's like, wow.
1: If she were alive today.
0: She was probably 23.
1: Yeah.
0: If she were alive today, I'd like to have that reunion of the four of us and her.
1: I want to let you know. Maybe we can get like a Steve Hartman on CBS Evening News to do it. A tale that's going to warm your heart.
0: That's right.
1: One woman who changed four young men's lives.
0: Yes.
1: Forever.
0: I mean, start amongst all the cake toppers, amongst all these four young men went into the dollhouse at Myrtle Beach in 1988, and look what happened. This is what I'm completely on the wrong side of. A new study is out today that says, this is Sports Dirt, that says at least one in four, 25% former NFL players have CTE. One in four.
1: Not surprised.
0: Now, when CTE was first noted, and I believe it really became into the lexicon when that Will Smith movie came out.
1: Concussion.
0: Was that the name of the movie? Concussion?
1: Yes.
0: I didn't see it.
1: No, you didn't want to.
0: And you know what
2: it's just a made-up thing anyway.
0: What I said was, quit your crying. Come on. This is made up.
1: That and a string of incidents started happening with former players.
0: Yes. And once the incident started happening, I was like, I'm on the wrong side of this.
1: Yeah, because, I mean, you'd have the poor, you know, like the wives would be on Real Sports on HBO saying, I've been with him since college. He never acted like this. He played in the NFL for 12 years, and now he has violent outbursts, and he's a different person.
0: Let me ask you. I know BB Shea will have an opinion on this. Could this be the thing that undoes the success of the NFL?
1: I don't know if we'll see it in our lifetime.
0: Mm-hmm.
1: I do wonder about it because we've already heard more parents are not letting their kids necessarily play tackle football at a younger age. There's more flag football. You know, baseball has really had a resurgence with the younger group.
0: Mm-hmm.
1: It could end up affecting it down the road. I don't know right now, but in 20 years it may look different.
0: Well, I mean, you think NFL football is untouchable.
1: Yes.
0: But in 1955, you'd said the same about baseball. You know, baseball absolutely dominated the sports world. And horse racing. Like, they were huge. Now, baseball is second or third. A long way behind NFL.
2: But didn't the baseball players contribute to that? Like, they were, like, striking, right?
0: Yes.
2: I feel like that they're going to evolve football. Like, you know, they've already changed the helmets. Many times.
0: You know what I think will happen? You see sometimes those players, like two or three on a team, wear that big
1: bobblehead helmet.
0: I think within the next 10 to 15 years, they'll all be wearing it, and they'll look better because they look a little weird right now.
1: Yes.
2: And that's like, usually that's post-concussion protocol that they're forced to wear. They don't want to because they do look goofy.
0: They do look goofy.
2: But some of them, you know, I think some people do elect to wear them, but not most of them.
0: They sort of blend from far away, but then when you see them up close, you're like, oh,
1: yeah, you're like, oh, he's... And it, even though you know why, you're looking at him, you're like, no, look at that.
0: Man, that really... Exactly. Mickey, you wanted to comment on CTE. It's a pretty... It's a pretty alarming number that one in four NFL players have this. Go ahead.
3: Yeah, I mean, that's not the only thing that can cause that. Why are they always on the NFL? You have MMA, all that fighting crap that goes on, all that boxing. None of them wear headgear. None of them do anything. And you never hear anything about any other sport. They're just trying to bleed the NFL for more money to help with research and everything else. And that's not the only damn time you hit your head is when you play football.
1: Well, it's true, but you hear about it with them because it's happening more. It's one in four. I mean, the numbers are there. And MMA, there's not as many MMA fighters.
0: Do you think one in four MMA fighters have the same thing?
1: Could be. But could I mean, there's obviously really good MMA fighters. There's not as many of those as there are football players.
0: And football has the biggest spotlight. It has
1: you're going to hear about that the most.
0: You can throw that out there. It's the biggest platform to say. You know what else about, thank you very much for the call, Mickey. You know what I hear about the NFL is it's not so much like the big hit of the receiver gets it and then gets pounded. It's the linemen that over and over again within, you know, a foot of each other smack together every over single
2: this is, but this also, if it's all living players now, I mean, that includes people that played when the helmets and stuff had little protection. The concussion protocol wasn't taken seriously. I think in the near future, once some of the older players have passed on, those numbers might look different.
0: Because it's possible.
2: We do take it more seriously now.
0: That'd be interesting to see. What's the study like in 25 years? Will the safety measures that have been put into place and will go into place, will it make a difference? I have a great story about the Pittsburgh Steelers regarding this.
2: Okay.
0: I'm not going to share it with you.
2: Oh, I'm sorry.
0: Got to hear Dolly. Here's one not as well known. Hard Candy Christmas. This is from Best Little Whorehouse in Texas. Don't think I didn't watch that when I was about 15.
1: Oh, yeah.
0: Over and over and over again.
2: Is there a sex scene in it?
0: I'm about a million.
2: Oh, okay. Yeah.
0: Not with Dolly, though.
2: Okay.
0: She was the owner of the Best Little Whorehouse in Texas. She was like the madam, you know? But all her prostitute underlings. God, there's one scene where the winner of the Texas A&M Texas game, the players all got to go to the whorehouse. And they were all like, they were so thrilled when they got there, you know? Yeah, that was Burt Reynolds in that with Dolly Parton. Coming up here on the Two Guys Named Chris show, the really weird thing about a brand new coffee shop. So weird, in fact, maybe Shay doesn't believe it. He didn't buy it. That's next, Two Guys Named Chris show.
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1: On Sunday at 2:30 p.m., deputies responded to a two-vehicle collision a half mile south of 265th Street on Highway 81. The investigation revealed that a van driven by 57-year-old Judy Skidoris of Lincoln had been traveling southbound on Highway 81 when she lost control of the vehicle. The van traveled into the west ditch before being driven across both southbound lanes of travel and crossing the center median, colliding with a northbound flatbed semi-trailer driven by 33-year-old Vladko Jovanovsky from Elk Grove Village, Illinois. Skidoris and two minor children were transported to Columbus Community Hospital with minor injuries. Jovanovsky was not injured in the collision. The highway remained closed for over 4.5 hours due to cleanup and vehicle removal. The accident remains under investigation.

0: Two Wheel Hardo, our P1 listeners, weighing in on a couple of things with an email. He's talking about when you pull up for your food. Several people have said, I'm not budging. You know, you're at the drive-thru window, and you get there, and they won't give you the bag until you pull up. And several people say, I'm not doing that. He says the problem with that is when you don't pull up, you never know when some teen is rubbing his balls on your food.
1: And, good point. All right. Good point.
0: Yes. And on Dolly Parton, he says, I really love watching the news as they talk about her big hair, her big personality, her big hits, her big rhinestones, but never, ever mention her big boobs.
2: That is true.
3: And she would. She would mention them.
2: Exactly. Yeah. She would mention them. And did many times,
0: but that's how we've changed. You know, we're not going to mention that. We're not going to say that.
3: You know, hot take, and Rachel worked in the restaurant industry as well. I don't think that whole putting your balls in someone's food, that doesn't happen nearly like I think people think.

0: think it does.
1: That doesn't happen, but I do think that this happens a lot when you refuse to pull up, is your food's going to take a lot longer than if you had just pulled up.
0: That I could see. But I don't think as many, I will say, in all the years I've been in the restaurant business on and off, never once did I do anything disgusting to food.
1: Most people don't.
0: And never once did I work with anyone who did anything that I knew of disgust. Even no matter how rude someone was, it never crossed my mind to mess with their food.
1: You just want them out of there, honestly.
0: Exactly. You just want it to be done, and you. I always have the fear of it coming back to me.
1: And there are cameras in every restaurant, too. So if you do something, you'll get caught.
2: But now, what we have seen over the years, guys taking a bath in the Wendy's sink.
0: Sure.
2: We've had many calls. One guy got in trouble for putting his pubic hair on the burger of a cop. I mean, I think cops worry about that.
0: Of course, I think so, too. But I think those are the stories you remember because it's what made it. An egregious thing like that made news. The guys in the Wendy's were just, I think, trying to be funny.
2: But how many times does that happen? And it's not. It makes, doesn't it? I mean, if I spit in a cop's coffee, he's probably not going to know.
0: Yeah, but I just don't think it happens like people think.
1: And also, I mean, a lot of fast food workers, I was one, I was actually very nice to cops because if I ever had an issue, I wanted them to be there ASAP. So I give them free food.
2: Yeah, I think they get that too. They get free coffee, they get free food. But I do think, I you're probably right that it doesn't happen as much as advertised, but I never saw it. I worked fast food for, you know, at a barbecue place for 3 years, 3-4 years, and never saw that. Never.
0: No.
2: But I do think that it could happen without you knowing. You know, it could. And there was a incredible call we got 20 years ago. I'll just have to summarize it, and I'll tell you, it was at a place that I'm a real fan of. Okay.
0: You know it.
2: I think you know where I'm talking about, okay? Yeah. And it never stopped me from going to this place.
0: And never would anyone.
2: We were talking about fast food. And I don't think this girl did this with any malicious intent at all. But a woman had her daughter in the car with her. She was a high school student, and she had had a dentist appointment. And so the woman is taking the girl back to school, high school, after the dentist appointment, and the girl says, let's stop and get breakfast. So they stop, and the woman orders the breakfast, and as she's sitting waiting to get up to the window, she can see an employee of the restaurant in there slicing their lemon pie, their lemon meringue pie. And she would do a slice and put it in the container and then lick the knife and then do the next slice and put it in the container and then lick the knife again and really get in the good, you know? And I don't think she thought, oh, I'm tampering with this pie. I think she said, I want some
0: pie. Yeah, no, you do combat stupid people.
1: That's a daily battle, yes.
0: Yeah, and sometimes just because you have common sense, you have to remember everyone you're working with doesn't.
2: Clearly.
0: Yeah, so you do come across people, you're like, okay, hold on. Let's not do that. This is how we do it.
2: Yeah, right. I know. And so I do think that it happens. You're probably right that it doesn't happen as much as it used to. And you'd be immediately fired, and there are cameras everywhere now.
0: Yeah,
2: we didn't have cameras. Do you know, my boss got me. They put a flashing light in the Henry James Barbecue. I had worked there about a year. And up in the corner, they put a little box that flashed every 30 seconds. You know, this was 1987. And it flashed every 30 seconds to a minute. And the first day it did that, I said to Steve, my manager, I was like, hey, man, what's going on back there? He goes, that's a camera. It takes a picture every 30 seconds. And we have it for a month. And then it starts going over the film it's already used. And I was like, oh, man. Because I was like, oh, I was petrified.
1: Technology isn't going to get better than this.
2: Well, and I thought, it's going to catch me, you know, scratching my crotch or something. And they'll pull out a picture, and there I'll be with my finger up my nose, you know. And he goes, and we got one in the bathroom, too, so don't think about it in there, you know. Better wash your hands. I'm like, all right, okay, you know. Because we put it over the sink, so, and there was, you know. So I worked there under the fear of Big Brother. You talk about flock cameras. This thing was taking my picture every 30 seconds, so I was very careful.
0: Measuring out the barbecue.
2: Yeah, all that stuff. So it comes time. I've got a week to work left, you know. And I tell you what really changed my mind and really changed my attitude here was that camera. I know I'm having a picture taken of me every Thursday. And Steve's like, what are you talking about? And I was like, that camera that takes it. He goes, it's not a camera. It's a flashing strobe light. That's how we just put it in there. You know, there's no.
0: You told me that was a camera.
2: No, he's it's an alarm or something.
0: I did.
2: And I said, you told me it's a camera. He goes, when? I said, in 1987. He goes, oh, man. I don't know. Come on. We're messing with you.
0: I wondered why you were so particular about washing your hands.
2: I washed my hands raw. There was no camera. Exactly. Ray, you're talking about messing with food. Go ahead.
3: Yeah, man. Back in the early 90s, I'm not too proud of it, but I worked at a very well-known barbecue restaurant here in Lexington.
2: Okay.
3: And if we had somebody that came in, you know, that was a jerk or even better, a cop, we would tell them, the other guy's fixing the drinks, dip it.
2: Dip their unit in it.
3: Yeah, dip their willy in it.
2: Mm-hmm. So you served cops or people you didn't like willy dipped sodas at that barbecue. I've probably had one of those willy sodas.
3: I'm not guaranteeing you did.
1: When you do that, doesn't your willy get all sticky for the rest of the day?
2: Diet drinks only.
3: Rag.
2: What'd you do? You say you wipe it off with a rag?
3: You got a rag right there, baby.
2: Yep. So you just pull it out and put it in. Jeez.
0: Gosh, there's something in your voice that I believe you.
2: Me too. Oh, yeah. When he started, he's like, I'm not too proud of this. I'm like, oh, this is going to be a thing. That's right. Jeez. Now, do you worry about that happening to you, Ray, when you go to a fast food restaurant today?
3: I couldn't care less.
2: Man, just not over that.
1: Put your willy in it.
2: At some point, you give up. This soda's had his junk in it. That's fine. Just give it to me.
0: I just want to go home.
1: Light ice, please.
2: Let me tell you, for Diet Coke, I'd take it. Yeah. If they put every Diet Coke served here, that guy puts his penis in it, I'd be like, give me two. I don't care. I need the Diet Coke. Speaking of food. Interesting, yesterday, I think Biggie was on, would you see this on one of your Facebook groups? He's on like a foodie Facebook thing. There's a coffee shop here called Seven Brew. Fairly new. I'm hearing good things about it, by the way.
0: They're popping up. They're very, very popular. They cause traffic jams, fair warning.
2: Twice I've seen that. I'm driving by it on my way home from the gym or on my way to the gym. And there's cars coming out of Seven Brew. So, of course, I judge them, too. I'm like, get out of my way. I'm trying to find some health here. I'm trying to find some physical fitness.
0: Absolutely.
2: And the word is that a woman went to this. Now, this is one of those coffee places that serve, you know, the frou-frou stuff, the espresso. And
0: I mean, there's macchiatos, matchas.
2: So the woman says that she and her husband go to Seven Brew, and she wants some coffee drink, but her husband wants a cup of black coffee. And they cannot serve black coffee. They don't brew black coffee. It's just no cup of coffee.
0: She was told no.
2: She don't have it.
0: She said that, you know, we love supporting a new business in town, but he wanted a black coffee and he couldn't get it.
2: Mm-hmm.
0: And do you, I kind of believe it.
2: I do too. BB Shea does it. You don't buy that.
4: This is egregious. If this is true, this is terrible.
2: I told somebody that later in the day, and they said, you know, why don't they just make an espresso and put some water in it?
1: That's what I was going to say. I looked into it. They serve Americanos.
2: Okay. Yeah.
1: Americano is, in other countries, they call a black coffee an Americano.
2: So it is just black coffee.
1: It's like you said, espresso and water. So it's not regular drip coffee, but somebody working there, if they didn't have proper training, might not know that.
2: That's it. That's the thing. So they could serve an Americano putting water in it. But if I say black coffee, you don't know it's the same thing. Is that what you're saying? Yeah.
1: Yeah, you might not know it's the same thing. And it does taste a little different. They're not exactly the same if you're used to drip coffee. But if you're looking for that, it'll suffice.
4: Well, they wouldn't know the difference. The person ordering it wouldn't.
0: No, but I will say this too. As I look at their menu, their Americanos all have some type of flavoring with it. And we talked a lot about, you know, coffee concentrate.
2: Mm-hmm.
0: So part of me wonders if the concentrate comes pre-flavored.
2: So you can't just
0: you
2: make,
0: can't
2: a,
0: just
2: black
0: make a black coffee.
2: Well, it might be.
0: You know, that everything's... Because right. They also serve a lot cold. Most of their push is on cold beverages.
2: What's the... what are coffee flavors? Is it like hazelnut?
0: Hazelnut, yeah. I mean, and they have... It's like dark chocolate.
2: Mm-hmm.
0: They do have a build your own, so you could probably try. But I bet it's just... Rachel said the person might, nobody orders that when you go, you're not going to Seven Brew for black coffee.
2: Well, the guy did. I mean,
0: that's what I'm saying. I think they just didn't know what it was. So,
2: well, it seems like to me, you should be able to get a black coffee at a coffee place. You know, I understand that would just be the most basic thing in the world. Starbucks, they serve you a black coffee?
0: Oh, yeah.
1: Yeah, but man, is it complicated.
0: Is it?
1: I used to do that in college, and I would say, like, you know, I just want a coffee. And they would say, okay, do you want? And they'd list off 42 different brews. Yeah. And I would say, I don't know. Can you just pick one? And then they'd say, do you want any cream in it? And you go, yeah. And then they list off the 9,000 different kinds of milk and cream that they have.
2: But it does seem to me, if I were them, I'd probably just brew a pot of coffee and serve it for a dollar or whatever, not 50 cents and be done with it.
0: I just think now, see, I would, you're right. The cost of a pot of coffee is not much.
2: Right.
0: But it takes up counter space for the one out of 1,000 people who are going to order it.
2: I do believe this person, though, because why make that up? You know, I'm sure she went. I'm sure the woman wanted whatever, macchiato, and the guy's like, what's it going to be, a coffee? Yeah. You know, it's going to be a black.
0: But a place like this serves so many different specialty drinks that I think saying no over a $2 cup of black coffee is probably worth it to them because it just, the pot takes up counter space where you need. I mean, they've got, I'm looking at all these different things they make. I mean, they've got a 100 different types.
1: And it's not really even just a coffee place. A lot of the refreshers, I think, probably are made with tea. It's like a drink shop more than a coffee shop.
0: I mean, I'm running down here. They have the coffee drinks, but then they have what they call 7 Energy, 7 Fizz Sodas, because, of course, now a dirty soda is a big thing. Teas, chais, matcha, lemonades, smoothies, shakes.
2: Yeah, but to me, all of this, it's like going to an incredibly fancy hamburger place that has 24 different burger types, ostrich, all that, and saying, I want a plain burger with nothing on it. And they should be able to do that for you.
0: They would.
2: Yeah, they would be able to do that for you. They'd put a burger on putting 2 pieces of bun, you know. I just feel like you should be able to get a cup of coffee at a coffee house. I mean, it is a coffee place. TJ, you're talking about coffee, ordering black coffee at, now it's 7 Brew that doesn't have it. Go ahead.
5: Hey, morning, y'all. Hey, morning. So the 7 Brew, they're starting to pop up down here in Savannah. And me and my wife, we're a big, proponent of kind of like, you know, the little guy type thing.
2: Yeah.
5: And so we got our coffee there and we were just asking them, so, you know, how you function and stuff, just out of sheer curiosity. And they actually do the American bean, like just a straight bean. The question came up a couple of minutes ago as one that was pre-flavored. Mm-hmm. It's not, because they have a whole cart full of syrups that they flavor the normal bean with, like the hazelnut and the French vanilla, like truck stops like Love's and Bucky's and stuff do.
2: Okay.
0: Okay.
2: So you're saying you should be able to get just an Americano plain black coffee.
5: Yeah, you can, because the only way that they list it on their menu is if you want Americano hazelnut or whatever. They just make the coffee and then just
2: flavor it up. Okay. I bet they just didn't know they had how to do it. That's my great guess.
0: Yeah.
2: I bet they could have done it, but didn't know how.
0: Well, and I bet, you know, if that guy pulled up and said, I just want a plain black coffee, they might not know what that is because there's no button to push. If he had said, can I have a plain black Americano, they'd have said, oh, Americano, no flavor.
2: Exactly.
0: But he says, I want a plain black coffee. And they're like, I don't know how the hell that works.
2: If you get like the grizzled old manager, he'd probably be like, all right, ring it up as Americano made.
0: Americano, no flavor, yeah.
2: But some young person's like,
0: and they're out there on a tablet staring at it. They're like, there's no button for black coffee.
1: And you're probably paying a lot for that black coffee, that Americano.
2: Yeah. Howard, you're talking about getting plain black coffee now. Go ahead.
6: Yeah, hey, I was saying, I live in Wilmington, and a couple of years ago, we go to this little place. There's three of them in town. My wife orders iced mocha latte with almond milk, 3 stevias, blah, blah, blah. And the girl looked at me, she's about 19, and she said, what would you like? I said, I just want a hot black coffee. And she just stared at me. She said, what?
0: Yeah.
6: I said, a hot black coffee. She said, I don't know what that is. I said, are you serious? And then, you know, I had to explain to her. I said, look, I just want your normal coffee. I want it hot, nothing to it. And that's all I want.
2: Right.
6: And she looked at me like I was crazy.
2: Yeah. So you didn't get your black coffee.
6: I did get it, but I had to kind of tell her how to do it.
2: Yeah.
1: Yeah.
0: It's the easiest thing to make.
2: I mean, it's nothing.
0: Yeah, brew it, pour it. That's it.
2: That's hilarious. I think we are getting to that now because the frou-frou coffee, of course.
0: Oh, yeah. I mean, you pull up and you say, I want a toasted marshmallow cold brew. They go, no problem.
2: Right. Yes.
0: You pull up and you say, I want a plain hot black coffee. And they're going to stare at you like,
2: yep.
0: what What? Yep. What button? What is that?
2: One of my favorite Zach Galifianakis jokes ever. He was interviewing, I guess it was Hillary Clinton, and Barack Obama was president, and he said, "I like my presidents the way I like my coffee. Weak."

0: to Mean Joe Green, and he says, God, man, thank you so much for getting me off the field. I owe you so much for doing that. I don't even remember the last two minutes of the game. And Joe Green said, I didn't want to have to waste a timeout. That's football.
1: That's so sweet.
0: That's football, okay?
2: Yeah.
0: We're not going to call one of our last timeouts to get you.
2: I'll drag him off.
0: Or I'll drag him off the field, and that's the way it's going to be. That's what football was in 1978. Today, it's like, oh, go to the blue tent, you know?
2: Oh, yeah, the pop-up tent.
0: Yeah, the tent now.
2: What's going on in there?
0: I know. And I love football. Who is it? Patrice O'Neal. We should play this on the opening of football season. Patrice O'Neal. You were a big fan of his, weren't you?
3: I love Patrice.
2: He was great.
0: God, he was great. And he was, he's passed away. But he was such a fantastic comedian. And he talked about the football and how it used to be.
4: You a football fan? Your whole life? You notice how football's whack now? Things are changing? It seems like, look, this may be old thinking, okay? Now, when I came up, you a football fan? No? That's he's not. Like, what dude? Like, that shocked me. Like, dudes are a football fan. Oh, hold on, just a little too violent. Like, football, it's not like the game. When I came up, dude, football was it was gladiators. It was angry. It was angry. It was just, like, when we hit somebody, when I played, if you hit somebody and he didn't get up, like, we didn't hold hands with the other team and pray, like, hold hands and all. Everyone prays for him to get up. We used to do a Indian, like, sell a hump dance circle around, like, look at this. Oh, oh, oh, oh, oh. And, like, and our crowd's like, he's paralyzed. That's right. Oh, oh, oh. We be looking for his mother crying. Like, that's right, lady. That's what you get for letting him out here with killers. He can't even wiggle. Take his socks. We would tie his socks around our helmet for the next weeks. Like the next team, they knew, oh, that's the team that be tying paralyzed socks around their helmets to scare them next week. And it ain't like we were thinking about harming somebody. It's just that's what we did.
0: See that? That's how football has changed. That's football. Patrice O'Neal. We're playing a Dolly Parton song into every single commercial break today. We've done that every time. We've made it.
2: Yeah, done it.
0: Almost
2: so far.
0: There.
2: Yes.
0: Let's play Family Feud right now. 866-470-2G and see if you want to play. Who's your partner? B.B. Shea, Biggie, or Red Rachel? Try to go through a couple of categories, 2 out of 3 to be exact. Sweeper category or steal it 2 out of 3 times and be a winner here next on the Two Guys Named Chris Show.
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11: Let's play the feud here. Chance for you to be a winner. We have Garrett on the line. We have Blake on the line. They are picking their family members. Don't get many chances to do that. That's your partner. Go through a couple of rounds, three possibly, of the feud. Try to sweep the category or steal the category and be a winner here. Garrett gets to choose first. Garrett, you're going to have B.B. Shea, Biggie, or Red Rachel be your partner here today. Who you got?
12: Go with Biggie.
11: Biggie is the choice. All right. That means that Blake, who will be your opponent,

0: can have either Red Rachel or B.B. Shea. Blake, would you like B.B. Shea or Red Rachel to be your partner today?
1: I'll go with B.B. Shea.
0: B.B. Shea. Oh, you get to float, Red Rachel.
2: Awesome.
0: I know you like that. She's ready to float, and we'll do exactly that. We'll play best two out of three rounds, and the captains the first round will be B.B. Shea and Biggie. They'll come to the center of the ring, and we'll shout their name when they know the best answer to this 100 people survey. B.B. Shea, you're ready?
3: Yes.
0: Biggie, you're ready?
3: Yes.
0: Top eight answers on the board. Name a country where the men are hotter than American men.
3: B.B.?
0: B.B. Shea.
3: Italy?
0: Show us Italy. Number one answer.
3: I refuse.
0: You're not playing this round.
3: There's nothing hotter than American men.
0: You refuse to play?
2: All right.
0: Nothing hotter than American men. Would you have said Italy? Well, you're right.
2: I can't say what my answer would have been.
0: Blake, that means you and B.B. Shea can either play or pass that. Now, there are seven answers left. There are no strikes, of course, so far. Name a country where the men are hotter than American men. Italy's number one. Play or pass it, Blake?
1: Ooh, let's pass.
0: Passing, okay. That means that you and Red Rachel and B.B. Shea can think of a steal. Biggie and Garrett will go back and forth here naming these countries. There are seven left. Garrett, it'll come to you. A country where the men are hotter than American guys. Italy is number one. What do you say, Garrett?
4: I'm going to say Spain.
0: Show us Spain. Number five is Spain. Biggie to you.
3: Australia.
0: Show us Australia. Australia is number three. You now have cleared three countries off the board. There are five left. You have no strikes. A country where the men are hotter than American guys. Italy, Australia, and Spain are 1, 3, and 5. No strikes. Garrett, what do you say?
4: Brazil.
0: Show us Brazil. Number six is Brazil. Italy, Australia, Spain, and Brazil. Half the board is cleared. Half remains. Biggie, no strikes. A country where the men are hotter than American guys.
3: Greece.
0: Show us.
3: Greece.
0: Number eight is Greece. Italy, Australia, Spain, Brazil, Greece. Three left. No strikes. They're in danger of sweeping this category. Garrett, a country where the men are hotter than American guys. What do you say?
4: Portugal.
0: Show us. Portugal. Or Smith, did you have that written down?
2: No, I did not.
0: No, you did not have Portugal. That is a strike. Portugal is not on there. Now, a little more pressure on Biggie. Country where the men are hotter than American guys. Italy, Australia, Spain, Brazil, and Greece. You have three left, Biggie. One strike.
3: France.
0: Show us. France. Number two is France. Now you've got the first three out of the way. And you only have one strike still. So a little pressure, but not too much here. Garrett. Try to give an answer. There are only two left. Name a country where the men are hotter than American guys. Italy, France, Australia, Spain, Brazil, Greece. And two left. Garrett, what do you say?
4: Switzerland.
0: Show us Switzerland. Yeah.
2: Oof.
0: I would have thought that would be there. That was a good answer. Yeah, I agree. A country where the men are hotter than American guys. Italy, France, Australia, Spain, Brazil, and Greece. Biggie. Now you have two strikes, so you must come up with one, or they will get a chance to steal.
3: It's tough.
0: Mm-hmm.
3: Ireland.
0: Show us Ireland. No, and there is a strikeout, so Blake's strategy of passing will come to fruition. There will be a chance for you. They did get rid of six of the eight. That means there are only two left. A country where the men are hotter than American guys. Italy, France, Australia, Spain, Brazil, and Greece are gone. There are two left. Blake, you can suggest an answer to your captain, B.B. Shea. Red Rachel will do the same. Then he's got to come up with it. Blake, what do you say?
1: Well, maybe Germany or Russia. What do you think, B.B. Shea?
0: Germany or Russia? Well, Red Rachel, too, has a shot at this here. What do you think?
2: Germany could be on there. Am I tripping? Did anybody say England?
0: England has not been said.
2: You do like the British.
0: You are not tripping.
2: Okay.
0: So Germany, England. What was the other he said?
2: He said Russia.
0: Russia. Russia. Okay, right. Do you want to add any more?
2: No, that England was my only one.
0: B.B. Shea, you are the captain, so you will give the answer, and if you can steal it, you will win round one. What are you thinking?
3: I hate to go against the player. I don't think Germany and Russia will be on there. England, more likely. I like Rachel's answer with England. I'm going to go England.
0: All right. Going away from the player, Blake.

0: to try and steal round one. Show us England. I was surprised y'all didn't say that. It's such a well wash.
1: It's just the accents that get us with that.
0: Do you find British men attractive?
1: How? Not like Australian men. Oh my goodness.
2: See, I was thinking accents too. That's why I said Ireland. I was thinking Ireland would be more popular than Britain.
1: They're people that look like me. It's not.
0: British, I think the British accent is very nice. It's clean. I like that. It's really crisp, I think, the British accent. Listen, I once knew a gorgeous woman. She worked here. And she dated a British guy. He's one of the best-looking guys I've ever seen. Well, they were a couple, like Ken and Barbie. Jeez. So jealous.
2: lingering.
0: Okay. Italy, France, Australia, England, Spain, Brazil. Number seven. Never mentioned. Norway.
2: I thought about that.
0: And Greece. That's it. Round one. Passing was the right strategy. I thought it was the wrong one, but it turned out to be right. And we have a 1-0 lead for Blake and BB Shea. Garrett, you and Blake are the captains this go round. You'll have to shout your name when you know the best answer to this. Garrett, you ready to shout your name?
3: Yes, sir.
0: Blake, you ready?
4: Yes, sir.
0: Good luck to you. Here we go. 100 people survey. Top eight answers on the board. What office item could someone use to get food out of their teeth?
4: Blake,
0: what's the answer?
4: A pencil.
0: Show us a pencil. Number three answer is pen or pencil. Garrett, two beat it. What office item could someone use to get food out of their teeth?
3: Paperclip.
0: Show us a paperclip. Number one answer is paperclip. Garrett, do you want to play or pass that?
3: Pass.
0: Passing. Okay. Well, my strategy is always play. My strategy is always play, but okay. If you pass and can come back and steal it, you will tie the game. Blake, you can win it if you sweep this category. What office item could someone use to get food out of their teeth? Paperclip is number one. Pen and pencil is number three. You guys, Garrett, Biggie, and Red Rachel, think of a steal. BB Shea, it's to you. No strikes. What do you say?
2: How about a rubber band?
0: Show us a rubber band. There's a man who's done that. Number eight.
2: Oh, yeah.
0: Rubber band, that's right. They say not to put anything. Look at Biggie's face. He doesn't like any of this.
2: These are all, it's hurting my teeth.
0: Metal things into your teeth. All right, three answers are gone. There are five left. No strikes yet. Paperclip, pen or pencil, rubber band. What office item could someone use to get food out of their teeth? Blake, what do you say?
4: Well, I've used a corner of a piece of paper before.
0: Show us the corner of a piece of paper. It's the number two answer. Paper or an envelope? Corner of the paper or envelope? I've used an envelope before. You can really get in there.
2: I was thinking the envelope, yeah.
0: Paper clip, paper or envelope, pen or pencil, rubber band. Four gone, four left, trying to steal this, or trying to sweep this category and win the game. BB Shea, what do you say? No strikes.
2: How about a staple?
0: Show us a staple. I've done it. That's number four. Yes, staple. Paper clip, paper itself. Pen, pencil, staple, all gone. So's rubber band. Only three left and no strikes. Are you going to, you're pitching a perfect game so far. Back over to you, Blake. What do you say?
4: Oh my gosh, that was my answer, staple. Oh, shoot. Thumbtack.
0: Thumbtack. Show us thumbtack. Number six, thumbtack or pin? Pin or tack? Well done. Two left. No strikes. What office item could someone use to get food out of their teeth? Paperclip, paper, pen or pencil, staple, thumbtack or pin, rubber band. BB Shea.
2: I don't know if this goes along with paper, but like a folder?
0: Show us a folder, like a manila folder. Not there. I like it, though. I mean, now we're getting down to the last of them. Blake, there are two left. Their numbers 5 and 7. Paperclip's gone, so is paper, envelope, pen, pencil, staple, tack or pen, and rubber band. Two left. What do you say, Blake? Now you have one strike.
4: Oh, man. Dollar bill?
0: Show us a dollar bill. Germy. A little too germy for me to put in my mouth. Yeah. You don't know how many people have touched that. Yuck. What office item could someone use to get food out of their teeth? Now, BB Shea, we must have an answer. They will get a chance to steal it and tie the game. Paperclip, a paper, pen or pencil, staple, tack or pen, rubber band, BB Shea.
2: How about some tape?
0: Show us some tape. Not there. And that will give you a chance, Garrett, to steal this category and tie this game. Biggie and Red Rachel will suggest answers to you. What office item could someone use to get food out of their teeth? Paperclip, paper, pen or pencil, staple, tack or pen, rubber band, Biggie.
2: Your secretary?
1: Women are not items.
0: Oh. Good answer, good answer. Yeah.
2: Secretary, yes, okay. I mean, I was thinking a cord, like a power cord.
0: A power cord or your secretary, Red Rachel.
1: Scissors or compressed air.
0: Scissors or compressed air. That'd be cold, wouldn't it?
2: Yeah.
0: Compressed air. Scissors, compressed air, your secretary, or a cord. Garrett, you can take one of those. You can go out on your own. If you get it, we're tied. We're going to overtime. What do you say?
3: I'm going to go all or nothing with a letter opener.
0: Wow. Awesome. Wow. Okay.
2: Oh, that's good. That's real good.
0: Letter opener for the tie. Wow. Letter opener and scissors. Similar. Get that in there. I've probably used scissors before. Good job, Garrett. Wow. Okay. I'd almost given up on you. Game tied. The Steelers have won both. That means B.B. Shea and Biggie will be captains this time around. We're only going to give you 3 seconds. It's overtime. We're right to the wire here. B.B. Shea, you ready?
2: Yep.
0: Biggie, you're ready?
2: Yeah.
0: Top five answers on the board. 100 people surveyed. Top five answers. Name something parents can't wait for their kids to grow out of.
2: B.B.
0: B.B. Shea.
2: Diapers.
0: Show us. Diapers. Number two, Biggie, one answer beats it. Something parents can't wait for their kids to grow out of.
2: Being a smart aleck.
0: Show us being a smart aleck. Not there, and that means you can play or pass that. Blake, you can play or pass. There's four answers left. Something parents can't wait for kids to grow out of. Diapers is number two. Blake, play or pass?
4: Oh, man, I'm going blank, so I'm gonna have to pass.
0: All right, drawing blank, so he's passing. And, of course, Biggie missed the first go-round, so that might be the right strategy. Garrett, it's to you, then. There are four answers left of five. Number one is out there as well. Name something parents can't wait for their kids to grow out of. Diapers, number two. You have 3 seconds. Garrett, what do you say?
3: House.
0: Show us. House. Number one answer, living at home, living at the house. There are three left, Biggie.
2: Borrowing money?
0: Show us. Borrowing money. No, you have three answers left here, Garrett. Something that parents can't wait for their kids to grow out of. Living at home and diapers. You have three more. What do you say, Garrett?
3: Adolescence.
0: Adolescence. Show us. Adolescence. Number four, adolescence / puberty. Adolescence or puberty. You have one strike. There are two left. Biggie, name something parents can't wait for their kids to grow out of.
2: Eating all their own food. Eating all their food.
0: Show us eating all their food.
2: I give up. I don't know parents. I don't know parenting.
0: He doesn't. He really doesn't.
2: These are all the things my father yelled at me.
0: Stop eating all the
2: food. Stop eating all the damn food.
0: Okay, back over to you, Garrett. Two left now. Name something parents can't wait for their kids to grow out of. Living at home, diapers, puberty, or adolescence. There are two left. What do you say, Garrett?
3: Teething.
0: Teething? Is that what you say? Teething?
3: Baby teething.
0: Baby teething. Show us teething. Number five, teething or pacifiers? Teething or pacifiers? Biggie, to you, to win.
2: Read them to me one more time.
0: Living at home, diapers, teen years / adolescence / puberty, teething or parent, teething or pacifiers. One left.
2: Clothes.
0: Show us clothes. You were a mess there, man.
2: Yeah, man. I fully admit, all those are right over me.
0: You were a mess. Blake, there's one left. You can steal it and win. Something parents can't wait for their kids to grow out of. Living at home, diapers, adolescence or puberty, teething or pacifiers gone. One left, Blake. What do you say for B.B. Shea?
4: I might need some help. I'm thinking, like, getting past, like, baby food / baby bottle stuff.
0: Baby bottle, baby food, Red Rachel.
1: Okay, tantrums,
0: mm-hmm.
1: Toys, you're tired of stepping on Legos.
0: Mm-hmm. Okay, tantrums, toys, baby food. Baby Shea, it's to you. This is for the game.
2: I put crying, so I'm going to tie that in with tantrums. So let's, I don't know if that's the same thing. Let's go crying. How about that?

0: Name crying. No. Look at me. What am I desperate for my kid to get out of?
1: Your life?
0: Yes.
2: College?
0: College.
2: College.
0: Get out of college. Why? Because you're paying for it.
2: That's the only one left. That's it. That's the game. Good game, everybody. Garrett wins. Blake, you did everything you could.
3: Iggy really let you down.
2: No, you didn't let him down.
0: I did.
2: You
0: he won. Earned that one.
3: You won. He won that game. Nicely played.
0: We'll play again. Another chance for you to be a winner tomorrow. Oh, don't let me forget. We're doing Dolly Parton.
2: That's Biggie's favorite.
0: This is, I just love this song.
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2: 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Am I the only one that thinks, I would have thought it would have been like 70 years earlier. I think that's really late.
13: Yeah, well, look, we have a picture of my great-great-grandmother protesting.
2: Man,
13: like, I mean, the folding signs up at the front of the protest.
14: I don't
13: saying,
14: think people really realize that women haven't had rights for very long.
2: And that's, yes, I did not realize that. I mean, the country was founded in 1776. It took till 1920 for women. That's 160 years almost.
13: Oh, we had to test the waters and really do some research on it.
2: I mean, that is really surprising to me. I would have thought it had been earlier than that. Women just got the right to vote 106 years ago today. Boy. More political upheaval. 10 years ago today, 49ers quarterback Colin Kaepernick refused to stand for the national anthem. I've been puckered ever since.
13: What a weird time. It was so weird.
2: You know,
13: and many people thought that was the death of the NFL. And to this day, if you go on like an NFL post on Facebook, there's one person who'll write, I haven't watched since he kneeled.
2: Since Kaepernick.
13: Kaepernick kneeled.
14: I knew so many people that said, I just won't watch then, and they still watched.
2: It's too good a product.
14: They just said that they wouldn't watch.
2: We love it too much.
14: Course, yeah.
2: We love it too much, so we still watch it. Where'd you come down on it, BB Shay? Did it bother you?
15: You know, it got to the point where I thought we should just not play the anthem anymore. If it was going to be that divisive, just don't play it.
2: That's a real back down, though. I mean, we didn't play it.
15: I agree, you know, yeah. But I mean, I feel I'm strong on both sides.
2: You know, my favorite part of that was a couple of years later, Nike like made a statement by making Colin Kaepernick front and center on their advertising. You know, so you know how we have that meeting every Tuesday. I walked into the meeting and Littlest Patriot said, "Anybody wearing Nikes in here, take them off. There's nobody to wear Nike. We're not supporting Nike." And I looked down. And he was wearing Nikes.
13: Right then, yeah.
2: And he's like, it's the only thing I have. It fits. I can't. There was no
13: very
2: way.
13: Comfortable shoes.
2: I had to. It's like, what? And he's like, and I walked in. He's like, are you wearing Nikes? Like, I looked down. No. And then he goes, good. Don't ever wear Nikes. It's like, you're wearing Nikes
13: right now. I know. They're really a good product.
2: Hate to say it, but it's true. Music history. This date.
16: Hey, Jude.
2: 58 years ago. Hey Jude was released, 1968. Written by Paul McCartney for John Lennon's five-year-old son, Julian. Hey Jude. What a great song.
13: Oh, yeah. Love it.
2: Am I just realizing how pure this song is? Fantastic. This was for five-year-old Julian to help him get through his parents' divorce. John was leaving his mom, Cynthia, for Yoko Ono at the time.
13: If I was John, I'd have been like, thanks, Paul. I mean, nobody ever points that. This is a great song, but everyone's like, oh, how sweet. And I'm like, I bet John had a little issue with it. Like,
2: yeah. Thanks a lot.
13: Good point.
2: Yeah,
13: well, you know, the child's struggling. I wrote him a song here. Thanks, Paul.
2: She just torn it up. We're not recording this. I'm not doing this. Great song, though. Time you feel the pain. It's one of their biggest, I would say.
13: A lot of people are probably
2: their best.
13: Yeah.
2: God, we can't play it now, but there's one where Linda McCartney was on stage singing with them, and they isolated her vocals. She's awful.
13: She was not a good singer. Kristen would say that, too, a lot. He'd point out that
2: he was terrible.
13: Yeah, I mean, and Yoko was
2: horrible.
13: Horrendous.
2: 48 years ago today, 10 years later. This is the word. this song dropped at number one. I love this song. 1978, Grease was everywhere. What do you think of this little lady?
14: It's fantastic.
2: It is fantastic. Frankie Valli, self-performing, isn't he?
15: Barely. He is.
2: Barely. Yeah, barely.
15: I mean, there's been a lot of, really, to me, I hate seeing it. I can't, even I get offended now by seeing it. It's people recording, they go to his concert recording because he's just standing there, basically, sort of mouthing the words.
2: Yeah.
15: And, you know, you ask him and he says, oh, I do it because I love it, but... People say he's singing. He is not singing. I feel horrible for the man.
2: It's getting to that point.
15: It feels to me where somebody needs to really step in and say,
2: yeah.
15: Also, Littlest Patriot loves
2: Frankie Valli.
15: I mean, loves him. Has chased him through a parking garage.
2: In Nikes.
15: To get a picture with him.
2: That's right.
15: A blurry picture of him and Frankie Valli in a parking garage.
2: I think they almost had him removed.
15: By the way, Jersey Boys, that has, you know, story of Frankie Valli and great Broadway show and movie.
2: Yes, I've seen. Very, very, very good. Well, we got in this show the only way we can. She ended every show with it. This is Dolly Parton, May She Rest, 80. I like the way we paid tribute to her today.
14: Just,
15: Yeah. Well,
2: that was nice.
14: Look at that. We talked about her boobs where nobody else
2: nobody
14: would.
2: Nobody else would talk about her boobs. That's right.
15: All the naysayers said you couldn't do it, and I think you did very good. I think you did well.
14: This
15: I think
14: one was near and dear to you.
2: Yeah, this one I knew. This one I know. Yeah,
15: you teared up, real tears.
2: I did.
15: Well, it makes me think of my parents.
2: Yeah.
15: Because we listened to this a lot.
2: That's it. Back tomorrow. Have a great day. Two Guys Named Chris Show.
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3: Bright sunshine expected today, with daytime highs approaching 83. Winds out of the north, 5 to 10 miles per hour. Clear skies. Tonight, lows dip down to about 58. Daytime highs approaching 83. Tomorrow, ample sunshine expected. High temperatures reach up to 86, Friday, under mainly sunny skies, 91, Saturday. Taking a look at the extended forecast, 91, Sunday, 86, Monday, and 87, on Tuesday. Right now, it's 64 degrees.

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1: Bright sunshine expected today, with daytime highs approaching 83. Winds out of the north, 5 to 10 miles per hour. Clear skies tonight, lows dip down to about 58. Daytime highs approaching 83. Tomorrow, ample sunshine expected. High temperatures reach up to 86. Friday, under mainly sunny skies. 91, Saturday. Taking a look at the extended forecast, 91, Sunday, 86, Monday, and 87 on Tuesday. Currently, it's 70 degrees.
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5: Nebraska running backs coach E.J. Barthel says Matt Rhule will make the decision on who the Huskers' Week 1 starter is, but Barthel said Tuesday, as far as he's concerned, NU has multiple starters at RB. He noted Isaiah Mosey has put on weight to transition from receiver to running back, but has not lost any speed. Other candidates to be the number one back apparently include Makai Nelson, Jamal Rhule, and Quentin Ives. Barthel was asked how good the competition among running backs has been.
6: The competition part of it has been paramount as far as guys getting better at what they need to get better at. Like, there's not much room for error. So you're going to get one or two reps to get things corrected. You know what I mean? So the urgency on getting better every day in practice, the urgency of attacking each rep is really important.
5: Nebraska opens its season with a home game against Ohio University on Saturday, September 5th. Kickoff is set for 11 a.m. The pregame starts at 7 on News Talk 900 KJSK. It'll be joined at 10:30 a.m. on 93.5 The Hawk. Columbus High's softball team dropped its home opener to Lincoln North Star last night. The Discoverers were down 15-5 in six innings. Kirsten Nicolite went 3-for-4 with a double and two runs, and Callie Harrington was 2-for-3 with an RBI and a run for CHS. The Discoverers' fourth straight loss dropped their record to 1-4. Columbus will visit Lincoln Southwest this evening. Lakeview softball visited Crete last night and fell to the Cardinals 13-1 in five innings. The Vikings were held to two hits while committing four errors in the game. One of those hits was a solo home run by Emma Finnessy in the fourth inning. With the loss, Lakeview slips to 0-2 on the young season. The Vikings traveled to Omaha to face Roncalli Catholic Duchesne Academy Thursday night. And the Southeastern Conference has passed a rule banning players who've been drafted by NFL, NBA, or WNBA teams or listed on rosters in those leagues. With Tuesday's move, the SEC joins the Big Ten in taking a stand against this month's unexpected surge of pro players trying to return to college. The Big Ten only included football in its decision. The two conferences issued their new rules in response to court orders that were allowing players who'd been on pro rosters then released to return back to college. LSU football coach Lane Kiffin has sought to add two such players. That's sports. I'm Kevin McNabb.
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1: Bright sunshine expected today, with daytime highs approaching 83. Winds out of the north, 5 to 10 miles per hour. Clear skies tonight, lows dip down to about 58. Daytime highs approaching 83. Tomorrow, ample sunshine expected. High temperatures reach up to 86. Friday, under mainly sunny skies. 91, Saturday. Taking a look at the extended forecast, 91, Sunday, 86, Monday, and 87 on Tuesday. Right now, it's 72 degrees.

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3: Ample sunshine expected today, with daytime highs approaching 83. Winds out of the north, 5 to 10 miles per hour. Mainly clear skies. Tonight, lows dip down to about 59. High temperatures reach up to 84. Tomorrow, ample sunshine expected. Highs level off around 86. Friday, under mainly clear skies. 91, Saturday. A peek at the extended shows. 91, Sunday. 86, Monday. And 87, on Tuesday. Currently, it's 75 degrees.
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1: Ample sunshine expected today, with daytime highs approaching 83. Winds out of the north, 5 to 10 miles per hour. Mainly clear skies. Tonight, lows dip down to about 59. High temperatures reach up to 84. Tomorrow, ample sunshine expected. Highs level off around 86. Friday, under mainly clear skies, 91. Saturday, a peak at the extended shows, 91. Sunday, 86. Monday, and 87 on Tuesday. Currently, it's 75 degrees.

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2: Bright sunshine expected this afternoon, with daytime highs approaching 83. Winds out of the north, 5 to 10 miles per hour. Mainly clear skies. Tonight, lows dip down to about 59. High temperatures reach up to 84. Tomorrow, ample sunshine expected. Daytime highs approaching 86. Friday, under mainly sunny skies. 91, Saturday. Taking a look at the extended forecast, 91, Sunday, 86, Monday, and 87 on Tuesday. Currently, 77.
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3: Bright sunshine expected this afternoon, with daytime highs approaching 83. Winds out of the north, 5 to 10 miles per hour. Mainly clear skies. Tonight, lows dip down to about 59. High temperatures reach up to 84. Tomorrow, ample sunshine expected. Daytime highs approaching 86. Friday, under mainly sunny skies. 91, Saturday. Taking a look at the extended forecast, 91, Sunday, 86, Monday, and 87 on Tuesday. Currently, 77.
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0: unexpected this afternoon, with daytime highs approaching 83. Winds out of the north, 5 to 10 miles per hour. Mainly clear skies. Tonight, lows dip down to about 59. High temperatures reach up to 84. Tomorrow, ample sunshine expected. Daytime highs approaching 86. Friday, under mainly sunny skies. 91, Saturday. Taking a look at the extended forecast, 91, Sunday, 86, Monday, and 87 on Tuesday. Currently, 77.
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woke last night to the sound of thunder. How far off, I sat and wondered. 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And funny how the night moves when you just don't seem to have as much to lose. 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
3: Bright sunshine expected this afternoon, with daytime highs approaching 83. Winds out of the north, 5 to 10 miles per hour. Mainly clear skies. Tonight, lows dip down to about 59. High temperatures reach up to 84. Tomorrow, ample sunshine expected. Daytime highs approaching 86. Friday, under mainly sunny skies. 91, Saturday. Taking a look at the extended forecast, 91, Sunday, 86, Monday, and 87 on Tuesday. Currently, 77.

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2: Bright sunshine expected this afternoon, with daytime highs approaching 83. Winds out of the north, 8 to 15 miles an hour. Mainly clear sky tonight, lows dip down to about 59. Highs level off around 84. Tomorrow, bright sunshine expected. Daytime highs approaching 85. Friday, under mainly clear skies, 91. Saturday, taking a look at the extended forecast, 91. Sunday, 86. Monday, and 87 on Tuesday. Right now, 77.
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3: Bright sunshine expected this afternoon, with daytime highs approaching 83. Winds out of the north, 8 to 15 miles an hour. Mainly clear sky tonight, lows dip down to about 59. Highs level off around 84. Tomorrow, bright sunshine expected. Daytime highs approaching 85. Friday, under mainly clear skies. 91, Saturday. Taking a look at the extended forecast. 91, Sunday, 86, Monday, and 87 on Tuesday. Right now, 77.

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3: Bright sunshine expected this afternoon, with daytime highs approaching 83. Winds out of the north, 8 to 15 miles an hour. Mainly clear sky tonight, lows dip down to about 59. Highs level off around 84. Tomorrow, bright sunshine expected. Daytime highs approaching 85. Friday, under mainly clear skies. 91, Saturday. Taking a look at the extended forecast, 91, Sunday, 86, Monday, and 87 on Tuesday. Right now, 77.
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2: Lows level off around 59 tonight under mainly clear skies. Winds out of the northwest around 5 miles an hour. Bright sunshine expected tomorrow. High temperatures reach up to 84. Mainly clear sky tomorrow night. Lows dip down to about 63. Daytime highs approaching 85. Friday, under mainly sunny skies. 92, Saturday. A peak at the extended shows. 92, Sunday. 87, Monday. And 86 on Tuesday. Currently, 77.

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2: Lows level off around 59 tonight under mainly clear skies. Winds out of the northwest around 5 miles an hour. Bright sunshine expected tomorrow. High temperatures reach up to 84. Mainly clear sky tomorrow night. Lows dip down to about 63. Daytime highs approaching 85. Friday, under mainly sunny skies. 92, Saturday. A peak at the extended shows. 92, Sunday. 87, Monday. And 86 on Tuesday. Currently, 77.
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4: Lows level off around 59 tonight under mainly clear skies. Winds out of the northwest around 5 miles an hour. Bright sunshine expected tomorrow. High temperatures reach up to 84. Mainly clear sky tomorrow night. Lows dip down to about 63. Daytime highs approaching 85. Friday, under mainly sunny skies. 92, Saturday. A peak at the extended shows, 92, Sunday, 87, Monday, and 86 on Tuesday. Currently, 77.

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3: Lows level off around 59 tonight under mainly clear skies. Winds out of the northwest around 5 miles an hour. Bright sunshine expected tomorrow. High temperatures reach up to 84. Mainly clear sky tomorrow night. Lows dip down to about 63. Daytime highs approaching 85. Friday, under mainly sunny skies. 92, Saturday. A peak at the extended shows. 92, Sunday. 87, Monday. And 86 on Tuesday. Currently, 77.
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7: Lows level off around 59 tonight under mainly clear skies. Winds out of the northwest around 5 miles an hour. Bright sunshine expected tomorrow. High temperatures reach up to 84. Mainly clear sky tomorrow night. Lows dip down to about 63. Daytime highs approaching 85. Friday, under mainly sunny skies. 92, Saturday. A peak at the extended shows. 92, Sunday. 87, Monday. And 86 on Tuesday. Currently, 77.

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3: Level off around 59 overnight under mainly clear skies. Winds out of the northwest around 5 miles an hour. Bright sunshine expected Thursday. High temperatures reach up to 84. Mainly clear sky Thursday night. Lows dip down to about 63. Highs level off around 85. Friday, under mainly clear skies. 92, Saturday. A peak at the extended shows. 92, Sunday. 87, Monday. And 86 on Tuesday. Right now, it's 77 degrees.
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4: Lows level off around 59 overnight under mainly clear skies. Winds out of the northwest around 5 miles an hour. Bright sunshine expected Thursday. High temperatures reach up to 84. Mainly clear sky Thursday night. Lows dip down to about 63. Highs level off around 85. Friday, under mainly clear skies. 92 Saturday. A peak at the extended shows. 92 Sunday, 87 Monday, and 86 on Tuesday. Right now, it's...

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2: Lows level off around 59 overnight under mainly clear skies. Winds out of the northwest around 5 miles an hour. Bright sunshine expected Thursday. High temperatures reach up to 84. Mainly clear sky Thursday night. Lows dip down to about 63. Highs level off around 85. Friday, under mainly clear skies. 92, Saturday. A peak at the extended shows. 92, Sunday. 87, Monday. And 86 on Tuesday. Right now, it's 77 degrees.
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